0: As alleged, this defendant was radicalized online and spread messages of hate and violence against the American people.
1: Rising national debt weighing heavily on the stock market, which suffered its worst loss in 3 weeks. The Dow closing down more than 703 points. The U.S. government's debt topped $40 trillion Wednesday. In Massachusetts, after less than an hour of testimony, the jury in the murder trial of Lindsay Clancy sent home early this morning. Her attorneys claim she killed her three children due to postpartum psychosis. In Ukraine, a Russian missile barrage killing at least 14 people in Kyiv. Emergency crews pulling people from the rubble as fires burn through residential buildings. This is ABC News. After living in the U.S. for 6 years, Prince Harry and his wife Meghan are planning to move back to the U.K. within weeks. ABC News Royals contributor Victoria Murphy on what we know so far.
2: There's a reminder being put out that they're not working royals and that nothing has changed in their status. There's not going to be any half-in, half-out option as far as representing the monarchy goes. And I think that's a bit telling as to where the frictions might lie in the future with the royal family. As far as William goes, there's been no comment, and we know that that relationship remains very much estranged.
1: The U.S. Postal Service launching a review after a mailman was caught on camera attacking a well-known neighborhood peacock in Pasadena, California. Video appears to show the mail carrier on Tuesday throwing a rock at the bird known as Sugar and then hitting it with a stick or a club. Neighbors tell our ABC station KABC that they're outraged but admit that Sugar does have a reputation. The local Humane Society is evaluating Sugar for injuries. Dave Packer, ABC News.
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5: From the WKRK Forecast Center, this is meteorologist Steve Hamilton. We've got a stationary front running from the southern plains right up through our area, so we'll be getting showers and thunderstorms for the overnight hours. Our low will be in the upper 60s, and then we're expecting pretty hot and humid conditions on Friday. We'll be in the upper 80s to about 90. A few afternoon thunderstorms rolling through, maybe a shower on Friday night, back to sunshine Saturday and Sunday. We'll stay in the 80s.

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Southern Gospel is a part of who we are, and we're proud to share it every day on WKRK.

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We have more great Southern Gospel songs lined up for you. I'm Greg Goodman. Hope you're enjoying your day with Christian Radio, WKRK.

One of the best things about Southern gospel music is the message. It's about faith, hope, and loving one another. You'll hear plenty of that right here on WKRK.

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1: ABC News, I'm Dave Packard. Sources tell us former Congressman Eric Swalwell was served a warrant by federal agents Saturday night at San Francisco International Airport.
2: Police used his laptop and his iPhone. The next day, agents searched his home in Washington, D.C. The California Democrat, once a rising star, resigned in disgrace amid accusations of sexual misconduct. Sources tell ABC News the criminal investigation centers around allegations of sexual assault. Swalwell has denied ever assaulting anybody.
1: ABC's Perry Russum. An arrest in an alleged terror plot in New York State. A 35-year-old Jessica Bowie accused of plotting to attack the New York State Capitol building in Albany. Bowie allegedly pledging allegiance to ISIS. In Massachusetts, the jury in the murder trial of Lindsay Clancy was sent home early this morning. The defense could rest its case tomorrow in the trial of the mother whose attorneys claim that she killed her three children due to postpartum psychosis. This is ABC News. No testimony today at the Meta trial in Oakland, California, after a juror called out sick. Dozens of state attorneys general accused Meta of luring kids onto its social media platforms. ABC's Mike DeBusky reports.
3: The importance of these features, and when we talk about features, we're talking about things like infinite scrolling, where you're scrolling through Instagram, and it can take hours. You never reach the bottom, right? It is an infinite scroll. That's good for Meta, because the more time you spend on the platform, the more time you spend looking at ads, the more money they make. If the judge is to, at the end of this, compel Meta to change features like that, if an infinite scroll goes away, that kind of fundamentally changes what Meta is. So there's a degree here where Mark Zuckerberg would almost want to testify just to defend the very essence, the core of his platforms.
1: A U.S. official tells ABC News the USS Lincoln has started the voyage home from the Middle East after a record-long deployment. Families recently raised concerns that sailors were suffering from mental health issues. Dave Packer, ABC News.
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6: From the WKRK Forecast Center, this is meteorologist Steve Hamilton. We've got a stationary front running from the southern plains right up through our area, so we'll be getting showers and thunderstorms for the overnight hours. Our low will be in the upper 60s, and then we're expecting pretty hot and humid conditions on Friday. We'll be in the upper 80s to about 90. A few afternoon thunderstorms rolling through, maybe a shower on Friday night, back to sunshine Saturday and Sunday. We'll stay in the 80s.

Murphy sits right here in the corner of North Carolina, just a short drive from Georgia and Tennessee. And from here, we're sending Southern Gospel music across the mountains on WKRK.

was restless, so restless. Had my share of fights, got licked once or twice. Man, I was reckless.

Your Southern Gospel favorites play here on WKRK, including the Gaither Vocal Band, Tribute Quartet, and Anthem Edition. This is WKRK Murphy.

Sometimes all it takes is one good song to remind you that everything's going to be all right. That's what we love about this music on WKRK.

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1: ABC News, I'm Dave Packer. Iran's foreign minister strongly condemning President Trump's new threat of an economic D-Day on the country. ABC's Rachel Scott.
2: Vice President J.D. Vance saying the war with Iran is now in a new phase.
3: This is a delicate dance because we apply economic pressure to them. They're going to try to apply economic pressure to us.
2: Amid all this uncertainty, oil prices are rising. Gas now averaging about $4.10 a gallon. And over on Wall Street, the markets are reeling. The Dow plunging more than 700 points.
1: Also adding to the downward pressure, U.S. debt Wednesday reaching $40 trillion. An arrest in an alleged terror plot in New York State that would have targeted the New York State Capitol building in Albany. Authorities say 35-year-old Jessica Bowie allegedly pledged allegiance to ISIS. Jury selection started today for Grammy Award-winning Chicago rapper Lil Durk. He's accused of ordering the murder of rapper Quando Rondo in an ambush that resulted in the death of Quando Rondo's cousin. Durk pleaded not guilty. This is ABC News. New evidence revealed in the fatal 2025 helicopter crash outside of Philadelphia.
4: The NTSB releasing hundreds of pages of investigative records, including surveillance, doorbell, and dash camera video, along with photographs and flight data. The Learjet 55, departing Northeast Philadelphia Airport on January 31st, 2025, carrying an 11-year-old patient, her mother, two pilots, and two medical crew members on a flight home to Mexico. Investigators say the aircraft was airborne for less than a minute. The jet climbed to about 1,600 feet, entered a left turn, then plunged toward the ground at nearly 10,000 feet per minute.
1: ABC's Morgan Norwood. A Red Cross official says the death toll from a gold mine collapse in the western part of Central African Republic has risen to more than 100. Former Wimbledon finalist Nick Kyrgios has tested positive for cocaine and is provisionally suspended from tennis. Dave Packer, ABC News.
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7: From the WKRK Forecast Center, this is meteorologist Steve Hamilton. We've got a stationary front running from the southern plains right up through our area, so we'll be getting showers and thunderstorms for the overnight hours. Our low will be in the upper 60s, and then we're expecting pretty hot and humid conditions on Friday. We'll be in the upper 80s to about 90. A few afternoon thunderstorms rolling through, maybe a shower on Friday night, back to sunshine Saturday and Sunday. We'll stay in the 80s.

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Hey, it's Greg Goodman. Southern gospel music has a way of reminding us that no matter what we're facing, there's always hope ahead. More great music is coming up.

0: 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He saw it all.
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Hey, it's Greg Goodman. Nothing like a good Southern gospel song to brighten the day, and we've got plenty more coming up right here on Christian Radio, WKRK, serving the mountains of North Carolina, Georgia, and Tennessee.

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1: ABC News, I'm Dave Packer. The FBI arrested a 35-year-old woman who was allegedly plotting to attack the New York State Capitol building in Albany.
2: The FBI says Jessica Bowie pledged allegiance to ISIS and began plotting to set off explosives to, quote, destroy as much of the Capitol as possible. But they say she began unknowingly communicating with FBI informants a few weeks ago, just as she began surveilling the Capitol and buying bomb materials.
1: ABC's Peter Haralambos. Indiana Governor Mike Braun says $5 million has been spent so far on flood recovery in his state. Floods have turned deadly there following several days of torrential rain. Some communities waiting almost 10 days for power to be restored. Severe weather up and down the East Coast tonight. A possible tornado damaging or destroying dozens of cabanas at an Atlantic Beach club on New York's Long Island this evening. And in Dover, Delaware, a suspected tornado caused extensive damage to two hotels and knocked out power across parts of the city. This is ABC News. Beauty brand Neutrogena is responding after social media pages have been inundated with backlash.
3: Neutrogena is apologizing for its treatment of Hayden Panettiere. She said that she was dropped for speaking out about her postpartum depression. After a social media backlash from fans since her passing, Neutrogena admits it made her feel unsupported during a very difficult time. The statement saying, "This is not what Neutrogena stands for or who we want to be." Wayne Cabot, ABC News.
1: A Department of Homeland Security official today confirmed a deportation flight has landed in Haiti for the first time since the Trump administration ended temporary protected status for thousands of Haitians living in the U.S. Haitian officials reported 161 people, including several teenagers, were questioned by police and released after arrival at Cap Haitien Airport after a deportation flight from Alexandria, Louisiana, arrived this afternoon. Dave Packer, ABC News.
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6: From the WKRK Forecast Center, this is meteorologist Steve Hamilton. We've got a stationary front running from the southern plains right up through our area, so we'll be getting showers and thunderstorms for the overnight hours. Our low will be in the upper 60s, and then we're expecting pretty hot and humid conditions on Friday. We'll be in the upper 80s to about 90. A few afternoon thunderstorms rolling through, maybe a shower on Friday night, back to sunshine Saturday and Sunday. We'll stay in the 80s.

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Hey, it's Greg Goodman. So glad you decided to spend part of your day with us. More Southern Gospel music is coming up in just a bit on WKRK Murphy.

From the Valley River to the Hiawassee and all across the Tri-State Mountain region, this is Christian Radio WKRK Murphy. 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

0: Well, I'm going to close with a little song I wrote on New Year's Eve. The reason I remember that it was New Year's Eve is because for the 3 days and nights before that, we had kept our seven-year-old grandson and our 19-month-old grandson.
1: Bless your heart.
0: Thank you. Got up that next morning after they had left, walked into the kitchen, and I said to my wife, "Listen." She said, "What do you hear?" I said, "Thank God, nothing." Oh, I love my grandkids. Love them, love them, love them. But I wrote a little song that day. How many of y'all are grandparents? Just say yeah.
2: Yeah.
0: I'm among my own. Oh, blessed headlights that bring them to me. I never realized how sweet life can be. And then hours later, it's been a long day. Oh, blessed taillights that take them away. Give them some junk food, candy to eat, something with caffeine. Revenge is so sweet. A few sips of Red Bull when the Twinkies are gone. Here comes your daddy. It's time to go home. Oh, blessed headlights.

It's amazing how a good song can change the whole mood of your day. And that's what we try to do here on WKRK. Just keep the encouragement coming. That particular song for you may be coming up next.

You never know what song might be just the encouragement someone needed to hear today. That's why we keep the music going right here on Christian Radio WKRK.

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1: ABC News, I'm Dave Packer. A charter plane with eight people on board crashed in a remote area of western Alaska, says a federal official. A search and rescue operation is underway. An Albany woman appeared in federal court on terrorism charges today. The FBI arrested 35-year-old Jessica Bowie, saying she planned to attack the New York State Capitol building.
2: FBI officials say they became aware of Bowie after she was active on social media, allegedly posting increasingly radical comments. They say on May 28th, Bowie allegedly swore allegiance to the leader of ISIS, becoming a member. Then the FBI set up a sting where at least three undercover informants posing as Islamic radicals say they made contact with Bowie. She allegedly discussed executing the plot, including what would happen if she encountered police.
1: ABC's Pierre Thomas. Jurors in the Duane Kevie D. Davis murder trial spent the day listening to a 2008 recording in which prosecutors say Davis admitted having a role in the murder of rapper Tupac Shakur. This is ABC News. Sources tell ABC News that the FBI seized former Democratic Congressman Eric Swalwell's electronic devices as part of an ongoing criminal investigation. ABC's Perry Russum has more.
3: Sources tell ABC News former Congressman Eric Swalwell was served a warrant by federal agents Saturday night at San Francisco International Airport. They seized his laptop and his iPhone. The next day, agents searched his home in Washington, D.C. The California Democrat, once a rising star, resigned in disgrace amid accusations of sexual misconduct. Sources tell ABC News the criminal investigation centers around allegations of sexual assault. Swalwell has denied ever assaulting anybody.
1: The mayor of Omaha, Nebraska, announced police officers assigned to the city's largest public school district will not be using shock gloves. Omaha Public School Superintendent had requested Tuesday that school resource officers no longer use the gloves, which can deliver painful electric shocks to subdue people and are used by some ICE agents in some jails. Dave Packer, ABC News.
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6: From the WKRK Forecast Center, this is meteorologist Steve Hamilton. We've got a stationary front running from the southern plains right up through our area, so we'll be getting showers and thunderstorms for the overnight hours. Our low will be in the upper 60s, and then we're expecting pretty hot and humid conditions on Friday. We'll be in the upper 80s to about 90. A few afternoon thunderstorms rolling through, maybe a shower on Friday night, back to sunshine Saturday and Sunday. We'll stay in the 80s.

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Hey, it's Greg Goodman. Nothing like a good Southern gospel song to brighten the day, and we've got plenty more coming up right here on Christian Radio, WKRK, serving the mountains of North Carolina, Georgia, and Tennessee.

Hey, it's Greg Goodman. So glad you decided to spend part of your day with us. More Southern Gospel music is coming up in just a bit on WKRK Murphy.

Hey, it's Greg Goodman. If you've been with us for a while today, thank you. And if you just found us on the dial, welcome. This is Christian Radio, WKRK, playing Southern Gospel music around the clock.

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1: ABC News, I'm Dave Packer. Alaska Senator Lisa Murkowski offering her condolences after the FAA says a small plane, a Cessna 441, crashed in a remote western Alaska area near Cape Newenham Thursday. 8 people were on board. A search and rescue operation initiated. The FAA will investigate. An American woman accused of pledging allegiance to ISIS and planning an attack on the New York State Capitol building. The FBI arresting 35-year-old Jessica Bowie, charges of providing material support to ISIS. John Cohen, ABC News contributor and former Homeland Security official, says having a female terror suspect is rare, but not unheard of.
2: Typically, these types of plots are conducted by men. 98% of mass shootings are conducted by male offenders, but there are examples.
1: Severe weather up and down the East Coast Thursday night in Dover, Delaware, a state of emergency after a suspected tornado caused extensive damage to 2 hotels and knocked out power across parts of the city. This is ABC News. As members of the administration warn of entering a new phase in the war with Iran, word that a Navy aircraft carrier is coming home. ABC's Rachel Scott has more.
3: After 272 days at sea, the 5,000 sailors and Marines on the USS Lincoln are finally heading home. As the war dragged on, conditions on board deteriorating. Sailors' family members telling the Military Times at least 2 sailors tried to jump overboard. President Trump has dismissed concerns.
4: Has the deployment gone on too long?
5: No. Not nearly long enough.
3: The war now about to enter month 7.
1: Iran's foreign minister strongly condemning President Trump's new threat of economic sanctions on the country. The U.S. Army's 9th Brigade Engineer Battalion is offering a special incentive for troops who reenlist soon for extra days off in November, timed to the release of the video game Grand Theft Auto 6. Dave Packer, ABC News.
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8: From the WKRK Forecast Center, this is meteorologist Steve Hamilton. We've got a stationary front running from the southern plains right up through our area, so we'll be getting showers and thunderstorms for the overnight hours. Our low will be in the upper 60s, and then we're expecting pretty hot and humid conditions on Friday. We'll be in the upper 80s to about 90. A few afternoon thunderstorms rolling through, maybe a shower on Friday night, back to sunshine Saturday and Sunday. We'll stay in the 80s.

Hey, it's Greg Goodman. So glad you decided to spend part of your day with us. More Southern Gospel music is coming up in just a bit on WKRK Murphy.

The message in this music never goes out of style. Faith, hope, and encouragement. That's what we're all about on WKRK.

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I'm Greg Goodman, and we're playing Southern Gospel music all day and all night long on 105.5 FM, 1320 AM, and cable channel 25. 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
1: ABC News, I'm Dave Packer. The FBI arresting a woman, 35-year-old Jessica Bowie, for allegedly planning to attack the New York State Capitol building in Albany. ABC's Spear Thomas.
2: The charge is providing material support to a terrorist organization, in this case, ISIS. And again, they are maintaining in this press conference that this woman had deadly intentions, according to the FBI and the Department of Justice, and that she was embarking on a plan to carry out an attack on the state capitol of New York, in which she was plotting to allegedly kill members of that state Senate.
1: Sources tell ABC News former Congressman Eric Swalwell was served a warrant by federal agents, and they seized his laptop and iPhone Saturday night. Sources say the criminal investigation centers around allegations of sexual assault. A days-long power emergency unfolding in Indiana. Tens of thousands of customers still without power following last week's historic storms and flooding. This is ABC News. Philadelphia authorities have identified the man seen on surveillance video this week chasing people in a creepy doll-like mask and have announced charges. ABC's Rihanna Nally has more.
3: Authorities in Philadelphia are asking the public to help them find the masked man terrorizing people across the city, now identifying him as 22-year-old Zymir Hughes.
4: If Zymir Hughes was trying to scare people, make them run, who's scared now? Who's running now?
3: They say he harassed 15 to 16 people on city streets.
4: You think it's funny to scare people? Well, get ready to get scared by us.
3: Officials say Hughes travels for work and could be on the West Coast.
1: The FDA is upgrading an ongoing blueberry recall over E. coli concerns. That recall includes frozen blueberries and mixed berries sold under the Greenwise organic brand in 8 states. Dave Packer, ABC News.
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7: From the WKRK Forecast Center, this is meteorologist Steve Hamilton. We've got a stationary front running from the southern plains right up through our area, so we'll be getting showers and thunderstorms for the overnight hours. Our low will be in the upper 60s, and then we're expecting pretty hot and humid conditions on Friday. We'll be in the upper 80s to about 90. A few afternoon thunderstorms rolling through, maybe a shower on Friday night, back to sunshine Saturday and Sunday. We'll stay in the 80s.

Hey, it's Greg Goodman. If you've been with us for a while today, thank you. And if you just found us on the dial, welcome. 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

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If I know me, I could tell myself I'm better than the one who bowed their knees then went astray. Well, the fact is I know me.

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We have more great Southern Gospel songs lined up for you. I'm Greg Goodman. 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

Right here in the mountains, faith and community still mean a lot. That's what this music is all about, and that's what you'll hear on Christian Radio, WKRK.

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1: ABC News, I'm Dave Packer. Alaska Senator Lisa Murkowski offering her condolences after the FAA says a small plane, a Cessna 441, crashed in a remote western Alaska area near Cape Newenham Thursday. Eight people were on board. A search and rescue operation initiated. The FAA will investigate. An American woman accused of pledging allegiance to ISIS and planning an attack on the New York State Capitol building. The FBI arresting 35-year-old Jessica Bowie. Charges of providing material support to ISIS. John Cohen, ABC News contributor and former Homeland Security official, says having a female terror suspect is rare but not unheard of.
2: Typically, these types of plots are conducted by men. 98% of mass shootings are conducted by male offenders, but there are examples.
1: Severe weather up and down the East Coast Thursday night in Dover, Delaware. A state of emergency after a suspected tornado caused extensive damage to two hotels and knocked out power across parts of the city. This is ABC News. As members of the administration warn of entering a new phase in the war with Iran, word that a Navy aircraft carrier is coming home. ABC's Rachel Scott has more.
3: After 272 days at sea, the 5,000 sailors and Marines on the USS Lincoln are finally heading home. As the war dragged on, conditions on board deteriorating. Sailors' family members telling the Military Times at least two sailors trying to jump overboard. President Trump has dismissed concerns.
4: Has the deployment gone on too long?
5: No. Not nearly long enough.
3: The war now about to enter month seven.
1: Iran's foreign minister strongly condemning President Trump's new threat of economic sanctions on the country. The U.S. Army's 9th Brigade Engineer Battalion is offering a special incentive for troops who reenlist soon for extra days off in November, timed to the release of the video game Grand Theft Auto 6. Dave Packer, ABC News.
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8: From the WKRK Forecast Center, this is meteorologist Steve Hamilton. We've got a stationary front running from the southern plains right up through our area, so we'll be getting showers and thunderstorms for the overnight hours. Our low will be in the upper 60s, and then we're expecting pretty hot and humid conditions on Friday. We'll be in the upper 80s to about 90. A few afternoon thunderstorms rolling through, maybe a shower on Friday night, back to sunshine Saturday and Sunday. We'll stay in the 80s.

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1: Give it up for the Isaacs. That's great. Woo! That's fantastic.

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Thanks for making us a part of your day.

Hey, it's Greg Goodman. Nothing like a good Southern gospel song to brighten the day, and we've got plenty more coming up right here on Christian Radio, WKRK, serving the mountains of North Carolina, Georgia, and Tennessee.

You never know what song might be just the encouragement someone needed to hear today. That's why we keep the music going right here on Christian Radio WKRK.

It's amazing how a good song can change the whole mood of your day. And that's what we try to do here on WKRK. Just keep the encouragement coming. That particular song for you may be coming up next.

Sometimes all it takes is one good song to remind you that everything's going to be all right. That's what we love about this music on WKRK.

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1: ABC News, I'm Dave Packer. The FBI arresting a woman, 35-year-old Jessica Bowie, for allegedly planning to attack the New York State Capitol building in Albany. ABC's Pierre Thomas.
2: The charge is providing material support to a terrorist organization, in this case, ISIS. And again, they are maintaining in this press conference is that this woman had deadly intentions, according to the FBI and the Department of Justice, and that she was embarking on a plan to carry out an attack on the state capitol of New York, in which she was plotting to allegedly kill members of that state Senate.
1: Sources tell ABC News former Congressman Eric Swalwell was served a warrant by federal agents, and they seized his laptop and iPhone Saturday night. Sources say the criminal investigation centers around allegations of sexual assault. A days-long power emergency unfolding in Indiana. Tens of thousands of customers still without power following last week's historic storms and flooding. This is ABC News. Philadelphia authorities have identified the man seen on surveillance video this week chasing people in a creepy doll-like mask and have announced charges. ABC's Rhiannon Alley has more.
3: Authorities in Philadelphia are asking the public to help them find the masked man terrorizing people across the city, now identifying him as 22-year-old Zymir Hughes.
4: If Zymir Hughes was trying to scare people, make them run, who's scared now? Who's running now?
3: They say he harassed 15 to 16 people on city streets.
4: You think it's funny to scare people? Well, get ready to get scared by us.
3: Officials say Hughes travels for work and could be on the West Coast.
1: The FDA is upgrading an ongoing blueberry recall over E. coli concerns. That recall includes frozen blueberries and mixed berries sold under the Greenwise Organic brand in 8 states. Dave Packer, ABC News.
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7: From the WKRK Forecast Center, this is meteorologist Steve Hamilton. We've got a stationary front running from the southern plains right up through our area, so we'll be getting showers and thunderstorms for the overnight hours. Our low will be in the upper 60s, and then we're expecting pretty hot and humid conditions on Friday. We'll be in the upper 80s to about 90. A few afternoon thunderstorms rolling through, maybe a shower on Friday night, back to sunshine Saturday and Sunday. We'll stay in the 80s.

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Around here, we believe kindness still matters, and neighbors still look out for each other. That spirit is a part of the music you hear on WKRK.

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Murphy sits right here in the corner of North Carolina, just a short drive from Georgia and Tennessee. And from here, we're sending Southern gospel music across the mountains on WKRK.

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1: ABC News, I'm Dave Packer. Alaska Senator Lisa Murkowski offering her condolences after the FAA says a small plane, a Cessna 441, crashed in a remote western Alaska area near Cape Newenham Thursday. 8 people were on board. A search and rescue operation initiated. The FAA will investigate. An American woman accused of pledging allegiance to ISIS and planning an attack on the New York State Capitol building. The FBI arresting 35-year-old Jessica Bowie, charges of providing material support to ISIS. John Cohen, ABC News contributor and former Homeland Security official, says having a female terror suspect is rare, but not unheard of.
2: Typically, these types of plots are conducted by men. 98% of mass shootings are conducted by male offenders, but there are examples.
1: Severe weather up and down the East Coast Thursday night in Dover, Delaware, a state of emergency after a suspected tornado caused extensive damage to 2 hotels and knocked out power across parts of the city. This is ABC News. As members of the administration warn of entering a new phase in the war with Iran, word that a Navy aircraft carrier is coming home. ABC's Rachel Scott has more.
3: After 272 days at sea, the 5,000 sailors and Marines on the USS Lincoln are finally heading home. As the war dragged on, conditions on board deteriorating. Sailors' family members telling the Military Times at least 2 sailors trying to jump overboard. President Trump has dismissed concerns.
4: No. Not nearly long enough.
3: The war now about to enter month 7.
1: Iran's foreign minister strongly condemning President Trump's new threat of economic sanctions on the country. The U.S. Army's 9th Brigade Engineer Battalion is offering a special incentive for troops who reenlist soon for extra days off in November, timed to the release of the video game Grand Theft Auto 6. Dave Packer, ABC News.
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7: From the WKRK Forecast Center, this is meteorologist Steve Hamilton. We've got a stationary front running from the southern plains right up through our area, so we'll be getting showers and thunderstorms for the overnight hours. Our low will be in the upper 60s, and then we're expecting pretty hot and humid conditions on Friday. We'll be in the upper 80s to about 90. A few afternoon thunderstorms rolling through, maybe a shower on Friday night, back to sunshine Saturday and Sunday. We'll stay in the 80s.

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One of the best things about Southern gospel music is the message. It's about faith, hope, and loving one another. You'll hear plenty of that right here on WKRK.

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1: ABC News, I'm Sherry Preston. Another rough night when it comes to the weather. A major storm system rolling through the Northeast overnight, impacting a number of subway lines in New York City, including flooding problems at some stations. Some people in Indiana have been without power for more than a week now following storms across the Midwest. Noblesville, Indiana Mayor Chris Jensen says they're still cleaning up the community.
2: So we have volunteers by the hundreds being deployed to homes to help individuals clean those homes out, get that the debris out to the curb so our street department can get in there and get that debris removed. At the same time, so many of our team are working on the back end to make sure that we are documenting every step of the way.
1: All eight people aboard a charter flight that crashed in remote western Alaska are believed to have been killed. The plane had taken off from Anchorage. After a record 272 days at sea amid deteriorating conditions, the 5,000 sailors and Marines aboard the USS Lincoln are headed home. This is ABC News. Philadelphia city officials say they have now identified the man seen on surveillance video this week chasing people in a creepy doll-like mask. ABC's Rhiannon Alley has the latest.
3: Authorities in Philadelphia are asking the public to help them find the masked man terrorizing people across the city, now identifying him as 22-year-old Zymir Hughes.
4: If Zymir Hughes was trying to scare people, make them run, who's scared now? Who's running now?
3: They say he harassed 15 to 16 people on city streets.
4: You think it's funny to scare people? Well, get ready to get scared by us.
3: Officials say Hughes travels for work and could be on the West Coast.
1: The first deportation flight from the U.S. to Haiti since the administration ended temporary protected status for thousands of Haitians lifted off yesterday. The flight touching down in Haiti with 161 passengers on board. Sherry Preston, ABC News.
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7: From the WKRK Forecast Center, this is meteorologist Steve Hamilton. We've got a stationary front running from the southern plains right up through our area, so we'll be getting showers and thunderstorms for the overnight hours. Our low will be in the upper 60s, and then we're expecting pretty hot and humid conditions on Friday. We'll be in the upper 80s to about 90. A few afternoon thunderstorms rolling through, maybe a shower on Friday night, back to sunshine Saturday and Sunday. We'll stay in the 80s.
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You're listening to WKRK, your home for Southern Gospel favorites. Whether you're in Murphy or listening across the state line, we're glad you're with us. Stick around. We have more music that lifts the spirit and encourages the soul.

0: You're up and awake, and the coffee is brewing. You found the morning show on WKRK. We're serving Western North Carolina, Northern Georgia, and Eastern Tennessee with the music that matters most. Stay tuned. We have another set of your favorites coming up in just a moment.
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One of the things people love about Southern gospel music is the harmony. When a great quartet locks in on those notes, there's just nothing else like it. Glad you're spending some time with us right here on WKRK in Murphy.

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2: 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We hope to see everyone there. Sister Crystal Groothy and myself, Susie Graham, will be the speakers and we'll be doing some music. 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

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Whether you're listening in Murphy, Andrews, or over the line in Blairsville, I'm glad you've got us on the dial. We're your home for Southern Gospel favorites across Western North Carolina, Northern Georgia, and Eastern Tennessee. Stay tuned for more.

Some of the fondest memories of my childhood were woven around supper time, when Mom would come to the back steps of the old home place, and she'd say, "George, honey, come on in, it's supper time." Oh, my, how I'd love to hear that once more. But, you know, for me, time has woven the realization of a truth that is even more thrilling. And that's when the Lord comes to the portals of glory and says to come on in for supper time. And we'll gather around the table with the Lord himself at the greatest supper time of them all.

up in heaven. It's supper time up on the gold.

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1: ABC News, I'm Sherry Preston. The National Weather Service reviewing video and damage to determine if a couple of water spouts seen off New York's Long Island yesterday actually reached land. If so, that would make them tornadoes. Parts of the New York City subway system flooding in downpours on Thursday. The FBI arresting a woman accused of planning an attack on the New York State Capitol building in Albany. 35-year-old Jessica Bowie is facing charges of providing material support to ISIS and of allegedly buying items for a bomb. Three undercover informants posed as Islamic radicals as a part of the investigation, says ABC News contributor John Cohen.
2: It's likely that the defense in this case will raise an entrapment defense, but they will have to show that the idea of the attack originated with law enforcement and that law enforcement took actions that would force an otherwise innocent person to engage in this criminal activity.
1: The USS Abraham Lincoln has now left the Middle East after a record 9-month deployment. This is ABC News. The judge in the Lindsey Clancy murder trial in Massachusetts sent home early on Thursday. The defense could rest its case today. Clancy accused of murdering her three young children. She says it happened while she was suffering from severe postpartum psychosis. Former Congressman Eric Swalwell served with search warrants at San Francisco International Airport. Here's ABC's Peter Haralambos.
3: Swalwell was traveling through Saturday night. That's when he was approached by federal agents. They took his electronic devices from him. The next morning, agents also showed up his house and executed a warrant there. This is all stemming from what is reportedly a federal civil rights investigation into his conduct. It comes as Swalwell's really facing multiple allegations from about a half dozen women who have accused him of sexual misconduct.
1: The world's oldest living person, Ethel Carterham, celebrates her 117th birthday today, becoming the first British person in recorded history to reach the age of 117. Only 13 people ever in the world have reached that age. I'm Sherry Preston, ABC News.
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6: For the WKRK Forecast Center, I'm meteorologist Jennifer Naramore. Scattered showers and a few thunderstorms back in the forecast for today. The focal point for that through the afternoon and evening time. We will see some sunshine too, with high temperatures right around the mid-70s for the mountains, upper 80s for the valleys. And then all of us into the 60s for the overnight hours. Right now, we're maintaining dry weather throughout our Saturday and Sunday too. Much drier air mass filtering in. Highs are up from the mid-70s to the mid to upper 80s area-wide.
7: As temperatures and humidity rise, Cherokee County Emergency Management and EMS remind everyone to take extreme heat seriously. 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

Is there anything any better than a mountain sunrise and a good gospel song? You're listening to WKRK and Murphy. We're here all morning long with news, weather, and music you need to stay inspired. Thank you for letting us be a part of your day.

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1: Hello, I'm Greg Goodman, and I've got interviews with some of your favorite Southern Gospel artists ahead on Southern Gospel Now. Episode 261 is made possible by Daywind.com, where you'll find Southern Gospel CDs, USBs, soundtracks, and Christian products. This time of year has brought us some special opportunities to see multiple artists at one venue. 40 Days of Christian Music continues at the Ark Encounter. Brian Free is vice president of Abraham Productions, which is producing the event.
2: This is unbelievable. In a time that we need something to look forward to, in Christian music, as far as that's concerned, with all that's going on around us, this is an unbelievable event, and we can't wait to see you there. It's wonderful. It's just there in Kentucky, centrally located to so many places and so many people.
1: Brian Free and Assurance will be performing at the event on Tuesday, August 25th. My understanding is over 800 people have made decisions for Christ thus far at 40 Days of Christian Music. 40 Days of Christian Music continues through September 5th. We go from Williamstown, Kentucky to Branson, Missouri for another event, the Southern Gospel Picnic at Silver Dollar City. 8th Street says they'll be there.
3: It's going to be our first time to sing there, and we're super excited about that as well. Honored to be invited to be a part of the Silver Dollar City Southern Gospel Picnic.
4: Yeah.
3: Again, our first time to be there and looking forward to that. So if you guys are going to be there on the 27th, come and check us out. Some different times during the day there at the Boatworks Theater. That'll be great. We're going to really enjoy that, right?
4: It's going to be fun.
3: Yeah.
4: It's going to be probably hot, but it'll be fun.
3: That's right.
1: The Southern Gospel Picnic runs August 27th through September 7th. You'll find all the details at silverdollarcity.com. We may be experiencing the hottest temperatures of the year, but Phillips and Banks has been thinking Christmas. Caleb Banks here.
5: Oh, man. I've been joking while we're out on the road, guys, say it is so hard to get in the Christmas spirit when it's 105 outside. But, you know, just bring you an ice pack and you can close your eyes and imagine. But I'm so excited for this because this is going to open up. Our Christmas tour is always pretty booked up throughout the year. And I mean, early people start grabbing these dates and we just have a fun time with it. But I'm excited to give these songs, some of these classic songs that our producer has taken it and just kind of allowed us to show what we want to through these songs and make it ours.
1: I got to hear them working on this in the studio. They sound great. When you listen to a gospel song, you probably focus on the lyrics, as you should. But Mike Lefevre of the Lefevre Quartet says the music of their current hit, Whatever Hallelujah, is worth paying attention to as well.
6: If you actually take the lyrics away from the song itself and listen to the track that was cut, it was just genius. The inflections and the way it was arranged, and of course Gordon Mote played the piano, and just some of the things he did, and it was just I could sit and listen to that track over and over and be entertained by the track. But a lot of people don't hear that. They don't really pay that much attention to what the music's doing, but I just love that track on that song.
1: Southern gospel music is built on the legacy of so many great groups. Jonathan Wilburn says his project, Jesus Can, takes him back to a special time in his career.
7: What I did is I asked Daywind to help me pick songs that lent toward what I did when I was with Gold City in the 90s, late 90s, early 2000s. This really ended up with the kind of writers that we used on this album. And that's Diane Wilkinson and Kyla Rowland, Squire Parsons, Gerald Crabb, and those people that used to write songs for Gold City. Now I feel like that's kind of my niche.
1: Jonathan Wilburn's new song is The Right Side of the Dirt, written by the late Diane Wilkinson. Many Southern gospel groups have been revisiting songs from decades back. The Mark Tremell Quartet did this for the Project 50. Mark says it's a win for everyone involved.
8: The great part about that to me is I don't have to learn new music as much. I can still sing songs that I know, and I have lived long enough that we're singing them and re-recording some of them again, and here we are. And a new generation that has so much to choose from and to pick from when it comes to quote-unquote entertainment or quote-unquote ministry. And somehow, I'm still in shock when people show up to hear us. I don't know. Yeah, but God continues to draw people, and we continue to survive in a world that says we shouldn't be, but we are.
1: The Mark Tremell Quartet's current hit is a Dottie Rambo classic, For What Earthly Reason? Chris Taylor of the Taylors says he and his wife, Amanda, have been intentional about the setting they have chosen to raise their children.
9: We found about 12 acres, and I've always wanted some land, and so God opened the door for that, and we built another house. Together, we're trying to make it home, and we love it here. The property has a pond to go fishing in. Teaching my daughter how to fish, and there's plenty of land to, you know, do all kinds of stuff. There's a creek, you know, and we're really just having a blast teaching them how to grow up and watching God bless them and seeing them thrive.
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14: I'm glad that you know me, but even more, Lord, I'm thankful I know you.
1: The Guardians and I Know You, hanging out in number 1 for 3 consecutive weeks. Congrats, guys. Southern Gospel Now is made possible by Daywind.com, where you'll find Southern Gospel music, Christian gifts, and more. I'm Greg Goodman. Thanks for tuning in. Do no harm and love your neighbor. I'll see you next week with another episode of Southern Gospel.

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That's part of what makes this music feel so real and so personal. And we're proud to share it with you right here on WKRK in Murphy.

0: Heading into the office or the job site this morning, Tim Radford here to remind you to keep a song in your heart today. It'll make the work go a little faster and the day a little brighter. 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
3: 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We hope to see everyone there. Sister Crystal Groupie and myself, Susie Graham, will be the speakers and we'll be doing some music. 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
1: ABC News, I'm Sherry Preston. The same line of storms that caused severe damage in the Midwest moving further east on Thursday. ABC's Morgan Norwood.
2: A rain-wrapped tornado tearing through the city of Dover, Delaware, sending debris flying and leaving behind a trail of destruction.
3: I can't believe this.
2: Some residents caught off guard, racing to take shelter. Two hotels left badly damaged, pieces of the building wrapped around power lines.
1: On Long Island, New York, a waterspout may have come on shore. If so, that'd be a tornado. Firefighters digging through torn apart structures at a beach club, making sure there was no one inside. President Trump heads to South Carolina today to stump for Darlene Graham, days ahead of the South Carolina Republican Senate runoff. A charter aircraft carrying eight people crashing at a remote radar site in western Alaska, killing all on board. President Trump back on the air with his one-time fixer, Michael Cohen, who testified before Congress about Trump's hush money payments. He also did prison time for tax evasion. They were on Cohen's radio show. This is ABC News. The Federal Trade Commission is taking public comment on surveillance pricing when an algorithm is used to change different prices of the same product for different people, depending on profiles.
4: Online shopping platforms like Instacart have come under scrutiny for the practice. A small case study last year found at a store in Seattle using Instacart, for example, a box of crackers was $3.99 for some shoppers, but $4.89 for others. Just weeks later, Instacart saying in a statement it, quote, fell short of customers' expectations and would end all pricing tests on the platform, saying people at the same store at the same time will, quote, see the same prices. Period.
1: ABC's Olivia Rubin. Search teams today found the remains of climber Mallory Geist, the last missing member of a 10-person international mountaineering team, killed in an avalanche in Pakistan a week ago. Geist was 39 years old and lived in San Antonio, Texas. I'm Sherry Preston, ABC News.
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7: From the WKRK Forecast Center, I'm meteorologist Jennifer Naramore. Scattered showers and a few thunderstorms back in the forecast for today. The focal point for that through the afternoon and evening time. We will see some sunshine, too, with high temperatures right around the mid-70s for the mountains, upper 80s for the valleys. And then all of us into the 60s for the overnight hours. Right now, we're maintaining dry weather throughout our Saturday and Sunday, too. Much drier air mass filtering in. Highs are up from the mid-70s to the mid to upper 80s area-wide.
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And a very good morning to you. Tim Radford here saying thanks for making WKRK a part of your listening routine. We're honored to bring Southern gospel music to Murphy and the surrounding communities every single day.

Yes, come just as you are to Jesus for salvation. It's as simple as ABC. A, admit you are a sinner, because all have sinned, says Romans 3:23. 1 John 1:8 says if we say that we have no sin, we deceive ourselves. You must repent of your sins. B, believe. Believe that Jesus died on the cross and arose from the grave according to the scriptures. Acts 16:31 says, believe on the Lord Jesus Christ and thou shalt be saved. We cannot save ourselves. Salvation is a gift, and it's been provided by grace through faith in Jesus Christ, according to Ephesians 2:8. See, confess. 1 John 1:9 says, if we confess our sins, he is faithful and just to forgive us our sins and to cleanse us from all unrighteousness. Confess Christ before men. Matthew 10:32 says, whosoever therefore shall confess me before men, him will I confess also before my Father which is in heaven. Matthew 11:28 says, come unto me, all ye that labor and are heavy laden, and I will give you rest.

0: It's a beautiful morning to be alive. We're so thankful for the message in these songs, and we hope they're hitting home for you today on WKRK. Stick around. We've got more music, weather, and the latest from ABC News coming up very soon.
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lame can walk, the strong lie down, the blind can see, the lost are found. 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

If you're just getting the day started, welcome to the morning show on WKRK. We have more great Southern Gospel favorites ahead to help you stay focused on things that truly matter. Sit back, relax, and enjoy the music on this beautiful morning.

We have ABC News and the latest forecast at the top of each hour right here on WKRK. We're so glad you're along for the ride this morning. Don't touch that dial.

Tim Radford here on WKRK. If you're just joining us, welcome. You found the home for Southern Gospel in Western North Carolina and beyond. I've got a great stack of music ready to go, so let's keep the morning moving along together here on The Morning Show.

0: somebody.
1: We have ABC News and the weather at the top of each hour. Good morning. I'm Tim Radford with you here on WKRK. We've got the music, the news, and the weather you need to stay informed and inspired today. So stick around. Don't go anywhere.

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1: ABC News, I'm Sherry Preston. After 9 long months at sea, the USS Abraham Lincoln is now heading home. The deployment was only supposed to be between 6 and 7 months, but that mission was extended as the war with Iran went on. Severe weather in the Northeast with reports of waterspouts and possible tornadoes on Long Island, New York. Another law enforcement officer fired after checking up on someone using an automated license plate reader.
2: This is Jim Ryan. That misuse of flock camera data might have gone unnoticed, except that a watchdog group opposed to the technology picked it up. After firing Deputy Rome, Jefferson Parish Sheriff Joe Lapinto has gone to flock to ask,
3: what can we put into their program to make it better for us to be able to see this in the future?
2: He acknowledges that incidents like this one shake public confidence in the technology.
1: A 35-year-old woman under arrest plotting to attack the New York State Capitol building in Albany. FBI agents say she had pledged allegiance to ISIS. This is ABC News. The United States has now deported nearly 2,300 Mexicans to Guatemala and sent dozens more to Honduras. Until the Trump administration, most Mexicans deported from the U.S. were sent back to Mexico. The first flights taking Haitians who no longer qualify for temporary protected status back in Haiti. They have also now landed. A hearing on a new trial granted for a Texas teenager who's been convicted of murder.
4: The Texas teenager Carmelo Anthony appeared in court Thursday, this time before a new judge as he pushes for a new trial. A jury rejected his claims of self-defense in June and sentenced him to 35 years in prison for killing Austin Metcalf during a confrontation at a high school track meet. Wednesday, the former judge was removed from the case after Anthony's legal team argued he'd enforced overly strict courtroom rules and gave an interview after the trial was over. Dave Packer, ABC News.
1: Prosecutors called the deadly stabbing plain and simple murder. The defense said it was self-defense. I'm Sherry Preston, ABC News.
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2: From the WKRK Forecast Center, I'm meteorologist Jennifer Naramore. Scattered showers and a few thunderstorms back in the forecast for today. The focal point for that through the afternoon and evening time. We will see some sunshine too, with high temperatures right around the mid-70s for the mountains, upper 80s for the valleys, and then all of us into the 60s for the overnight hours. Right now, we're maintaining dry weather throughout our Saturday and Sunday, too. Much drier air mass filtering in. Highs are up from the mid-70s to the mid to upper 80s area-wide.

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1: 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We hope to see everyone there. Sister Crystal Groupie and myself, Susie Graham, will be the speakers and we'll be doing some music. 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We can't wait to see you there.
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It's Friday, August 21st. On the birthday list for the 21st, Mark Patterson, Amanda Ballou, Brian Green, Ron Ledford, Herman Miller, Jude Twiggs, Ashley Helton, Kaylin Stiles, David Alexander, Joffrey Bailey, Jeff Murphy, Richard Noble, Josh Ash, Shirley Beaver, David Jones, Katie Harden, Ed Fleming, Kevin Hawkins, Carrie Odell Free, Charlotte Spivey. For Saturday's list, the 22nd, Terry Jordan, Georgia Labuchaine, Barry Helton, John Jackson, Charlie Titcomb, Amanda Barker, Donna Hass, Jesse Gibby, Polly Ann Stover, Melissa Cruz, Stacy Stewart, Wanda Kisselberg, Lee Brown, Jerry Curtis of Ranger, Alan Kilpatrick, Susan Newton, Susie Harden, Benny Letterman, Rick Eller, Jeremy Bonilla, Breeze Gibson, RJ Henderson. That's my list for the 21st and 22nd. Happy birthday to all of you from all of us at WKRK.

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2: It is 947, 69 degrees and sunny.

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1: The first day of school for students in Cherokee County for the 2026-27 academic year is Monday, August 24th. The WKRK family wishes all students a wonderful school year. All right, you heard it yesterday, but the Father's Love Ministry monthly giveaway is on Monday, August 24th. It's always the fourth Monday of the month, and it'll be from 9 a.m. until noon. Everything is free. It's all kinds of items, and whatever you see and want there, it is free. This is going to be at the entrance to Webb Creek Road in Andrews. And they told us yesterday how to get there from the light in Andrews. You turn off of Airport Road onto Webb Creek Road. Okay, it's right there on the right. Okay, the Cherokee County Sharing Center at Murphy First Baptist Church is open today from 12 until 2. That is the food bank at the First Baptist Church. The Cherokee County Food Bank in West End Plaza in Andrews is open Tuesdays and Saturdays, 9:30 a.m. until noon. Grocery bingo tonight will be at Peachtree Community Center at 7 o'clock. The back-to-school distribution for Community Clothes Ministry at Oak Forest Methodist Church in Hayesville is going to be Saturday from 9 until 1. Lots of new and gently used clothes and shoes for the entire family at Oak Forest Methodist Church in Hayesville.
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1: ABC News, I'm Sherry Preston. Prince Harry and six others, including Elton John, have just been ordered to pay an initial $13 million to the publisher of Britain's Daily Mail following their invasion of privacy case that failed in court, the publisher strongly denying claims that the phones of the high-powered litigants had been hacked. Despite that, the Sussexes are headed back to England.
2: Prince Harry was seen in Washington, D.C. Wednesday night meeting with veterans, but he didn't address the upcoming move. According to The Telegraph, the couple, along with their 7-year-old Prince Archie and 5-year-old Princess Lilibet, plan to move later this month to a private, non-royal residence.

0: residents outside London. The children are already enrolled in British schools for September.
1: ABC's James Longman in London. The USS Lincoln now headed home after a record-long nine-month deployment and deteriorating conditions on board. It's been confirmed now it was a rare tornado that touched down on New York's Long Island last night. People in and around Gary, Indiana, still without power almost 2 weeks after a storm. This is ABC News. The federal investigation into allegations of sexual misconduct against former California Congressman Eric Swalwell is moving forward. The FBI served him a pair of search warrants last weekend, the first demanding his electronic devices as he was stopped at San Francisco International and the second at his home in Washington, D.C.
2: This appears to all stem from the flurry of allegations we saw when he was running for governor in California. We've seen multiple women accuse him of misconduct, and we saw him suspend his campaign back in April, the day before the San Francisco Chronicle reported that an ex-staffer alleged that he sexually assaulted her twice when she was too intoxicated to consent. Lana Drews has alleged that Swalwell drugged and raped her at a political event they both attended back in 2018.
1: ABC's Peter Haralambos. Delta Airlines and Aeromexico Airlines can keep flying together. A federal appeals court has overturned a Trump administration order aimed at stopping their joint venture. Sherry Preston, ABC News.
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2: From the WKRK Forecast Center, I'm meteorologist Jennifer Naramore. Scattered showers and a few thunderstorms back in the forecast for today. The focal point for that through the afternoon and evening time. We will see some sunshine, too, with high temperatures right around the mid-70s for the mountains, upper 80s for the valleys. And then all of us into the 60s for the overnight hours. Right now, we're maintaining dry weather throughout our Saturday and Sunday, too. Much drier air mass filtering in. Highs are up from the mid-70s to the mid to upper 80s area-wide.

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Are you ready for some fun? 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
2: Hello, listening friends. Would you like to hear an amazing fact? Back in January 1970, 30-year-old David Kuntz was inspired by the moon landing in the summer, and so he got the idea of walking around the world, wanted to do something adventurous. So he, with his brother John, began walking from Waseca, Minnesota, with a pack mule they called Willie Make It, to New York City. They walked all the way, touched the Atlantic Ocean, then they flew across the Atlantic to Lisbon, Portugal, and continued walking from the Atlantic coast there all the way across Europe into the Middle East. But that's when tragedy struck on October 21st, 1972, when they were attacked by bandits in Afghanistan. In fact, John Kuntz was shot and killed. David was wounded. But he decided not to give up. Determined to complete the mission, after recovering from his own wounds, David continued walking, now joined by a third brother, Pete. On they plodded, step by step, across Asia to Calcutta, India, where they stuck their foot in the Indian Ocean. And then Dave alone got on a plane and flew across the Indian Ocean to Perth in Western Australia. By this time, he was on his third mule called Willie Make It. And when that one died, out in the outback of Australia, a schoolteacher named Jenny Samuel volunteered to tow his little wagon with her car. Consequently, she and Dave fell in love and were married after the walk ended. But he continued walking 2,400 miles across Australia to Sydney. He touched the Pacific Ocean, then flew across the Pacific to Los Angeles, California. Dave then walked from Newport Beach, California, back to Waseca, Minnesota, where he had started, becoming the first person to walk around the earth. The walk took 4 years, 3 months, and 16 days. Dave walked 1,450 miles, crossing four continents and 13 countries, wearing out 21 pairs of shoes, three donkeys, and walking more than 20 million steps. This feat earned him a place in the Guinness Book of World Records as the first person verified to have walked the landmass of the earth on foot. You know, it takes a lot of courage to be able to make that many steps, and it takes a lot of courage to live the Christian life. Stay with us, friends. We're going to learn more about that as Amazing Facts brings you this edition of Bible Answers Live.
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2: 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And I am Doug Batchelor. Our regular co-host, Pastor Jean Ross, is on vacation today, spending some time with his sons. And I'm very pleased that we have a guest who's been here before, Dr. David DeRose, who is both a practicing physician and an ordained pastor and an author and a radio host of another program. And we're really glad that you're here with us tonight, David.
3: It's great to be with you, Doug.
2: So we're going to start the program with a word of prayer. And then we're going to dive in to our devotional and some Bible questions. Once again, still have a couple of lines open. That number, 800-GOD-SAYS, 800-463-7297, will bring your call into the studio. And we also have another number for resources we'll give out, so have a pencil handy. But let's pray. Father in heaven, we're just thankful for this privilege, opportunity to make new friends and to study your word together and to seek what is truth. We pray that your Spirit will take charge of every aspect of this program and bless it for your name's sake. Amen.
3: Amen.
2: We know, I was thinking, David, that you'd need to have a lot of resolve and tenacity to walk day by day for years and say, I'm going to walk around the world.
3: Huge commitment. And his commitment was tested, wasn't it?
2: That's right. Yeah, tested both by tragedy when he lost his brother and his health. And, you read the book about the man who walked around the world. He wrote a book, and it'd be quite interesting. But then he fell in love along the way, and he said, yeah, I'm going to finish my commitment before I get married.
3: Wow.
2: And so, he followed through with it. As a matter of fact, I think they had him bear the Olympic torch, that was it 1996, I believe, for the people in Minnesota. But maybe you'd like to know more, friends, what the Bible says about having that kind of courage. And we have a free offer we'd like to make available to you. All you have to do is call and ask for it. It's a book we've not offered here on the broadcast before. It's called Compromise, Conformity, and Courage. 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Would you like to know how to do that so you can go against the flow and live for Christ? We'll send you this free book. Just call and ask for Compromise, Conformity, and Courage. And the number is 800-835-6747. That's the resource number for the free book tonight, 800-835-6747. With that, okay, David, are you ready? We're going to try to go to the phones and see how many calls we can get into, maybe break a record into our broadcast tonight. All right, we'll start out talking with Mike, who's calling from Miami, Florida. Mike, you're on the air with Bible Answers Live.
4: Hi, Pastor Doug. Hello, Pastor David.
3: Greetings.
4: I wanted to ask about Matthew 25, I think it's verse 14 through 30. That's the parable of the talents.
2: Okay.
4: And I'm pretty sure we're all familiar with that. So I just wanted to ask specifically, what, in a practical sense, do the talents represent? And also in verse 27, where the ruler of those servants said, that ought to, therefore, to have put my money to the exchangers, and then at my coming, I could have received my own with usury or interest, I believe in other translations. But
2: right.
4: I just wanted to know, what do the talents and the interest represent in a practical sense?
2: Yeah, well, of course, it is a parable, and so it's filled with allegories, and allegories won't always translate perfectly. But the talents here would represent the things that God has given us that we can grow. Your mind, making use of, education to be as useful as you can be with your experience and your knowledge. Your body, using your strength and your health in the service of God. Different people quite literally have different talents, and I think there might even be a connection where the English word talent comes from, as it's used here in this parable. People have different abilities that can be improved. We have time. All of us have a limited amount of time, but we can invest our time in God's kingdom so that it grows in souls that are saved. And for every person you reach, that person might go out and reach two more people. So it's like it has an exponential growth. And then when it talks about the interest at the end, this unfaithful servant, he just buried the talent off in a drawer somewhere. And he said, look, you could have at least, given it to the bankers. And I don't know, the analogy there might be, just live the life, even if you're not going to share your faith. Live the life, and some will be influenced by that. But he just took anything he got from the master and just hid it.
3: The amazing thing about the parable to me, Doug, is that everyone is given something. Mm-hmm. And it's interesting, the one who does the poorest is the one who's given the least. So we're not excused because we say, well, I don't have Doug Batchelor's talent, so I can just just sit back and put my feet up and wait for Jesus to come. We're to be actively using that which God has given us.
2: There's a similar parable in the book of Luke that sounds as though, it uses a little different analogy, but it sounds as though if we multiply our talents, he gives us more.
3: Mm-hmm.
2: Matter of fact, in the judgment of that parable, it's telling us that he that is faithful in that which is least is faithful in much. And said, take away the talent from him who did not invest it and give it to him who did. But I hope that helps a little, Mike. And we don't have specifically a study guide on talents. We do have one on Christian finances, and that would be called In God We Trust. We'll be happy to send you a free copy if you'd like that. 800-835-6747 for the resource line. Also, if you need prayer, we do have chaplains there. That, again, is 800-835-6747. And if you have a Bible question, 800-GOD-SAYS. Appreciate that, Mike. And we're going to go next to talk to Caddy, who's calling from Glendale, California. Caddy, you're on the air with Bible Answers Live.
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2: Hi.
5: I want to know about your opinion about attending a class reunion on a Sabbath. It's in one of the classmates' home, and everybody's Adventist. I don't know. I felt bad. What do you think?
2: Well, if it's being planned by Christians, then the thing is that, you know, hopefully during the day of the reunion, they will have spiritual activities. And so I would find out what's on the agenda. If they've got activities that are appropriate for the day of worship, then getting together with other classmates in an attitude of worship, it might be a weekend, a Sabbath weekend, that I think would be fine. But if they've got activities that they're planning and that, you know, maybe people may have grown up in the church and they've drifted and it's not going to have a spiritual overtone, well, I don't know. Then I'd be maybe uncomfortable. I don't know what you think.
3: Yeah, I mean, the text, one of the texts that comes to mind is in Isaiah 58, verse 13. If you turn away your foot from the Sabbath, from doing your pleasure on my holy day, call the Sabbath a delight, the holy day of the Lord honorable, shall honor him, not doing your own ways, nor finding your own pleasure, nor speaking your own words. And then the Lord goes on and gives that promise. But Doug, exactly what you're saying, if it's something that you sense God can bless, I mean, there's no prohibition there. But if it starts straying into things that you would feel are not glorifying God, drawing you away from him, then that's what becomes questionable.
2: I know Karen went to like 12 years of Christian school, and they have occasional reunions, and she'd look and see that they're going to meet in the reunion, have Sabbath services, and I thought, well, you know, you can go to that, and
3: pretty safe.
2: Yeah, but then sometimes they get together in other reunions, they sort of just whoop it up, and it stops becoming something that would be appropriate. So I hope that helps a little bit, Caddy, and we do have a book on how do you keep the Sabbath holy. We can send you a free copy if you call the number 800-GOD-SAYS. How do you keep the Sabbath holy? 800-GOD-SAYS, that's 800-463-72. No, I gave you the wrong number. 800-835-6747 for the resource. 835-6747. Talking next to Ezra in Orlando, Florida. Ezra, you're on the air with Bible Answers Live.
6: Good night, Pastor. Thank you for taking my call.
2: Absolutely.
6: My question tonight has to do with polygamy. I understand it's God's ideal for one man and one woman in marriage, but I was looking for a text or some kind of clarity on how come God never punished any of the patriarchs for living a polygamous life.
2: Well, in a sense, he did. I mean, look at what happened with Abraham and Sarah. Abraham ultimately had to put Sarah away at God's instruction.
3: You mean Hagar?
2: No, I'm sorry, Sarah encouraged Abraham, and then Abraham had to put Hagar away. Thank you very much for catching that. And then you look at the problems Jacob had with when he didn't want four wives, he just wanted Rachel. He ended up with Rachel, Leah, and then in turn their handmaids, and there was so much fighting in the family and even a little bit of incest happening between his firstborn and one of his Reuben's stepmother. It caused all kinds of problems. Whereas Isaac, who had one wife, Rebekah, he lived longer than Jacob or Abraham, and it says he loved her, and they seem to have a much happier home in that respect. So, you know, obviously God made one wife for Adam. God winked at the ignorance. Mm-hmm. You know, someone asked Benjamin Franklin one time, can you show me one scripture that says a man cannot have more than one wife? He said, that's easy. It says no man can serve two masters. So, but, you know, of course, throughout the New Testament, one of the criteria for being an elder, it says husbands of one wife. And some have wondered, does that mean that, you know, if a person was divorced, they could never be an elder? I think it's talking about problems with polygamy that still existed in the Middle East back then. So you have those scriptures in both New and Old Testament.
6: Okay, so I guess in essence, the family dynamics was where they pretty much got punished.
2: Yeah, look at what happened with David with his multiple wives, and Solomon's wives drew his heart away, even though he had been loyal to God. And, you know, polygamy, the fighting, you read about Elkanah's two wives, Peninnah and Hannah, the bitter animosity that was in the home. I mean, any married man knows that their wife is going to be very resentful if they have another woman in their life. Can you imagine having one in the house full time? The affections aren't shared naturally in that way. And God winked at their ignorance because it happened a lot in polygamy, but it wasn't part of his original plan. Hey, you know, Ezra, we do have a book we'll be happy to share with you. And it's dealing with the subject of marriage, divorce, and remarriage. And it says a little bit there about polygamy. And we'll be happy to give you a free copy of that. Thank you for your call. And we're going to be talking with Let me see. Gene is calling on line 6 from Pontiac, Michigan. Gene, you're on the air with Bible Answers Live.
7: Hi there.
2: Hi. How are you?
7: I'm all right. How about you?
2: Good. How can we help you tonight?
7: Well, I always have discussions with various Sunday keepers about the Sabbath, of course. They always want to argue with me. And one of the main arguments is that all the other 10 commandments, the other 9, are repeated in the New Testament, but not the Sabbath. I said, that's ridiculous. It's mentioned over 100 times. And they say, well, they did this on the first day and it did that on the first day, so that means it's changed. I said, no, it doesn't. And we go back and forth. And I've always felt that my answers were inadequate. I never seemed to give them an adequate answer, at least satisfactory to them. I mean, it's obvious to me, you know, but it's
2: so not. So you're wondering, is the Sabbath command repeated in the New Testament?
7: Yeah, they want it spelled out for them. I don't know why.
2: Well, I've heard that before, Gene, and I appreciate that. The first thing is the question is based on a myth. They say all of the other commandments are repeated in the New Testament, but I would say, where in the New Testament do you find the commandment, thou shalt not take the name of the Lord in vain? That's not in the New Testament. It's not repeated. The Lord's Prayer says, hallowed be thy name. In other words, there's inferences to that, but you don't find that commandment repeated in the New Testament. So if they're gonna go by that argument, they need to say that it's okay now to take God's name in vain, which of course is absurd. But I think, and you may think of another one, Dr. DeRose, but I think that Hebrews 4, it says, there remains therefore the keeping of a Sabbath for the people of God. And
3: Another great example is Jesus himself. I mean, resting in the tomb. I mean, we might say that's indirect, but Jesus, at the end of his completed, finished work on this earth, he rests in the Sabbath, just like, and you could say, again, that's an inference, but still, it validates that essential truth about the Sabbath commandment.
2: Yeah, and then, of course, it talks about the pattern of Jesus. It tells us, as his custom was, he entered into the synagogue on the Sabbath and read the scriptures. So you got the example of Christ, and a Christian is a follower of Christ. And whenever you're in doubt, if you're keeping the Ten Commandments, you're probably safe, friends. Don't do it to be saved. Do it because you love the Lord. And it says, if we love him, keep his commandments. I think, and the Ten Commandments would be just the foundation of that. Gene, you'd also enjoy the new book that we just did. Matter of fact, we have a new magazine called The Day of the Lord that is completely dedicated to the Sabbath, and it's filled with answering questions on that subject called The Day of the Lord. If you want a free copy, call 800-835-6747. We'll be happy to share that with you, and we appreciate your call. By the way, that does free up another line. I'm looking, and we've got 2 or 3 lines open, friends. If you have a Bible question, we still have about 42 minutes to go. 800, God Says, brings your question into the studio at Bible Answers Live, 800-463-7297. And let me see here. We're going to talk next to Jamie, who's calling from West Frank, Illinois. Jamie, you're on the air with Bible Answers Live. Is that West Frankfort, Illinois?
8: Yep, it's me again.
2: Hey, how are you doing?
8: I'm doing good. How about you guys?
2: Great.
3: We're good.
8: Good deal. So, okay, I'm looking for a verse, and then I come across a couple other things, and I'm like, man, I would really like to ask a question about that instead. So basically, the question I originally had, though, it was something that I read, like I always do. I thought that I marked it, and apparently I didn't because I cannot find it. I know it was
2: What's the essence
8: Jesus
2: of it?
8: Speaking. And he was basically speaking to the Pharisees, and they were challenging him, and it was, I believe, about death. And kind of somewhere along the lines of, you know, he made the remark that you are sorely mistaken.
2: You do err not knowing the scriptures or the power of God. For those that are worthy to obtain the resurrection, neither marry nor are they given in marriage. That's when he was arguing with the Pharisees, and he said they don't know the scriptures. That's where Jesus said that.
8: Okay. So it's something that I was thinking about, was something along the lines of death, that they thought they knew what happened.
3: Well, but he's the God of the living. He's the God of Abraham, Isaac, and Jacob. Is that where the scribes and, I mean, the Pharisees and the Sadducees were arguing the Sadducees didn't believe in the resurrection? Is that the context? So what's the question about it?
8: So where, Okay, so where did you find that then? Because I
3: think that's actually fairly late in Matthew. I'm trying to put my finger on it real quick for you.
9: Yeah, it's in the 20s when he has the debate with the scribes and the Pharisees. And
8: right.
9: Yeah.
3: 22, I think.
9: Yeah. Matthew 22.
8: That's what I was looking for.
9: Well, okay. So does that answer your question then?
8: Yeah, and then...
9: You got another second question you want to ask quickly?
8: Yeah, the 12 tribes. I believe it was in Luke. He was saying that, you know, when Peter and all them, when they get to heaven, they will be judging on the throne and they will be judging the 12 tribes of Israel. So is that basically meaning, because to me, I take that as judging strictly Jews, or does that basically cover all humanity that believes in him?
9: Well, there, first of all, the 12 apostles are not going to be passing judgment as in condemning people. The ancient judges of Israel were leaders that were respected. And so Jesus is telling the apostles, you'll be sitting on thrones like the ancient judges of Israel, leading God's people. So when he says 12 tribes of Israel, that's, I think, that's a metaphor for God's people, spiritual Israel, as well as Jews. And so it's an all-encompassing statement.
3: And in 1 Corinthians 6, it speaks about the saints judging the world. So again, I think this is speaking of, you know, like you mentioned, they're not passing sentence, so to speak, but they're validating God's righteous judgment during what we would say is the millennium.
9: Yep. Well, we do have a lesson that we can send you that talks, Jamie, about the judgment, and it's called Facing the Judge. It goes into more detail about that, and we'll send you a free copy if you call 800-835-6747. And I hope you'll enjoy that. All right, that takes us next to, is it Jacqueline calling on line 9 from Bismarck, North Dakota. Jacqueline, you're on the air with Bible Answers Live.
10: This is just Lane.
9: Oh, I'm sorry. I've got a spelling impediment. But anyway, so your question.
10: Okay. Yes, the first question is about anointment. With oil for the sick. And I'm sick and my elders want to have a prayer meeting for me to anoint me with oil. So I know it's biblical, but I wanted to have like a clear understanding.
9: Well, you find that, I think it's James chapter 5, where it tells us, that if there's any sick, let them call for the elders to come and to pray over them. And it says if their sins are forgiven, their sins will be forgiven. When you enter into it, now, do you have are they praying for your physical healing?
10: Physical healing, yes.
9: Yes, okay. Then, you prepare your heart before they come and say, all right, Lord, I want to just be available. So if you want to perform a miracle of healing for me, and I've seen it many times, I've quite literally seen people that were diagnosed with incurable cancer, and we had anointing services, and they were healed. And we've got one lady in our church right now that they said she had liver cancer, and we had an anointing service, and she is fine, and whatever they saw before is gone, and she feels fine. So I do believe in it, but you want to humble yourself before God, confess any known sin, and say, Lord, I'm willing to do your will, and prepare your heart.
3: There's a great little book called Ministry of Healing, and it has a whole chapter on prayer for the sick that's really, really excellent on that topic.
9: Yeah, probably could read that online for free now. I think it's public domain, Ministry of Healing, and read the chapter called Prayer for the Sick. And but it's biblical. You know, they don't baptize you in oil. The oil is a symbol for the Holy Spirit. They usually take a little olive oil and just kind of touch your forehead, and it's a symbol of being anointed and for healing. So, I thank you very much for your call, Jaslyn. And I'm going to talk next with William, and he's calling from New York, New York. William, we've got about 3 minutes till the break. You got a quick question?
11: Yes, I have a question. I've read it throughout the Old Testament, and I noticed Jeremiah chapter 29, verse 2, that sized it with males, and 2 Kings that sized it with females. My question real quick is, should hermaphrodites or the intersexed marry people who are born this way, not transgender? Should they marry, and who should they marry? Also, concerning surgery at birth, is that moral to you? I know if one is going blind or deaf, surgery to correct that is a good thing to do, but should it be done?
9: All right, that's a good question. Well, I'll tell you what, you called on the right night because we've got a medical doctor in the studio. And Dr. DeRose, First of all, when a person is born that has some of the characteristics of male and or female, is it my understanding, am I correct, that every person born has the genetic makeup of either boy or girl? Or is it chromosome makeup of either boy or girl?
3: Well, strictly speaking, you know, there's either XY or XX, but there are some people that have unusual genetics, and there's others that have the genetics. There's an unusual condition called testicular feminization, where someone can actually have the genetics of a man and can develop as a female. Mm-hmm. So there are...
9: How common is that?
3: It's very unusual. So the issue is, though, Doug, you know, we're speaking about hermaphrodites. These are people that would have actually characteristics of male and female. This is very, very unusual. Biologically, we're programmed to develop as females unless there's the male hormones. So if someone is genetically a man and doesn't, those hormones, the testosterone doesn't fully have its effect, it can be confusing.
9: All right. Hey, we appreciate that. But it might be, what, like one in a million?

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1: Have you ever heard the expression before, they eat like a bird, talking about somebody that has a minuscule appetite? Well, you might want to think twice next time you use that expression. For example, take the hummingbird. In order for it to maintain its incredible metabolism, it has to eat about 50% of its body weight every day. To put that in perspective, if a 100-pound woman was to eat like a hummingbird, she would have to eat 50 pounds of sugar a day just to maintain her body weight. Imagine that. Maybe you don't want to imagine that. Or perhaps we want to consider this another way. The hummingbird typically consumes between 4 to 7 calories a day. On the other hand, a human, about 3,500 calories a day. But if you were to eat like a bird, a hummingbird, you'd have to eat over 150,000 calories a day. Well, that's like a man, 170 pounds, that would be eating 3,000 Oreo cookies. Under normal conditions, a hummingbird needs to eat every 5 or 10 minutes. But there's actually one time during the year the hummingbird will eat its entire body weight every day. You see, once a year, they make this migration of 500 miles across the Gulf of Mexico, from Texas to the Yucatan Peninsula. In order to do that, the hummingbird feasts on nectar and gorges themselves on this nectar for about a week, doubling their body weight. That's the only way they can store enough calories to help them with their 70 wing beats per second, or roughly 4 million wing beats on that journey. You know, in the same way, friends, as we near the end of time, we need to be feasting and gorging ourselves on the nectar of God's Word. We've got to be able to have that strength to get us through the times of trouble that are ahead. So when it comes to the Bible and your personal devotions, if you're going to eat like a bird, eat like a hummingbird. For over 50 years, Amazing Facts has shared the wonderful news of salvation and provided millions of Bible resources to people all over the world. 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
3: ABC News, I'm Sherry Preston. Prince Harry, Elton John, Elton John's husband, and Liz Hurley, some of those who have now been ordered to pay the publisher of the Daily Mail an initial $13 million following their failed invasion of privacy case. The claimants lost the case in London last month, during which they said their phones had been hacked, claims it could not be proven. A sword-wielding attacker slashed several people at a school in Sweden today. He's now in custody. It happened just northwest of Stockholm. Severe weather hitting the Atlantic seaboard. No one was seriously injured, but it did cause a good amount of damage.
4: A rain-wrapped tornado tearing through the city of Dover, Delaware, sending debris flying and leaving behind a trail of destruction.
5: I can't believe this.
4: Some residents caught off guard, racing to take shelter. Two hotels left badly damaged, pieces of the building wrapped around power lines.
3: ABC's Morgan Norwood, another food safety scare as health officials in Minnesota and Wisconsin warn consumers of alfalfa sprouts potentially contaminated with salmonella. This is ABC News. We're getting word of an attacker wielding a sword who has wounded several people at a school in Sweden. It happened in a town northwest of the capital of Stockholm. The man with the sword is now in custody. Investigators in Philadelphia have identified the person accused of running around city streets scaring people while wearing a Chucky-style Halloween mask. Here's ABC's Faith Abube.
5: After terrorizing

0: Amazing people on city streets for days. Philadelphia police say they've unmasked the mystery man allegedly threatening people and need help tracking him down. Police releasing new surveillance video in the urgent manhunt showing the suspect, investigators say, is 22-year-old Zymir Hughes. Authorities say over several days, Hughes harassed 15 to 16 people around the city, at times allegedly asking his victims, "Are you ready to die?"
1: He's been identified, but Hughes is still not in custody. Police say he travels for work and they think he might be on the West Coast, but there's no word on if he took his mask with him. Sherry Preston, ABC News.
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4: For the WKRK Forecast Center, I'm meteorologist Jennifer Naramore. Scattered showers and a few thunderstorms back in the forecast for today. The focal point for that through the afternoon and evening time. We will see some sunshine, too, with high temperatures right around the mid-70s for the mountains, upper 80s for the valleys. And then all of us into the 60s for the overnight hours. Right now, we're maintaining dry weather throughout our Saturday and Sunday, too. Much drier air mass filtering in. Highs are up from the mid-70s to the mid to upper 80s area-wide.

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1: For the WKRK Forecast Center, I'm meteorologist Jennifer Naramore. Scattered showers and a few thunderstorms back in the forecast for today, the focal point for that through the afternoon and evening time. We will see some sunshine too, with high temperatures right around the mid-70s for the mountains, upper 80s for the valleys, and then all of us into the 60s for the overnight hours. Right now, we're maintaining dry weather throughout our Saturday and Sunday too, much drier air mass filtering in. Highs are up from the mid-70s to the mid to upper 80s area-wide.
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3: Good morning. Thank you for joining us today for God's Word for Today's World. It is my joy to come share God's Word with you, and I hope the service today will be a blessing for you. I truly do appreciate each of you who listen, pray for us, and help make these services possible. No way that I could ever express thanks deeply enough for you being a part of these services, but I do want to try and say thank you for being a part of these services and for all that you do for the cause of Christ. We generally share with you some from the Sunday school lesson that many of us will be studying in our Sunday schools on Friday. And we will be trying to do that in just a little bit. But I do certainly want to express to you the importance and significance that we be alert and aware of what's going on in the world, and that we be very prayerful as we, as the children of God, have a part in everything that's happening in the world. God has so designed and set this life up for us. The beauty of it is that from right here in our beautiful neck of the woods and the tip of western North Carolina, that we can have a great impact upon what's going on in any place in the world. He has given to us, as the children of God, the opportunity and the privilege of prayer. And I know that there are some people that just think prayer is not enough. But I will say this, it's the most important thing that a child of God could do, is to pray. And the second greatest thing is to read the Word of God. These are weapons of our warfare. The Apostle Paul says, "For the weapons of our warfare are not carnal, but they are mighty through God to the pulling down of strongholds and casting down of imaginations and every high thing that exalteth itself against God." Folks, that is such a powerful statement to me. There are great strongholds, and I hear it regularly on news report about the terrorists in our world and how that these terrorists have great strongholds in different places of the world. And that we as people who want to be free and want others to be free are threatened greatly by the terrorism that is in the world. And I think a lot of people feel that the only thing that we can do is just sit back and see how things work out. I realized that back in war times previously in years, maybe in the World War II era, there was a song that says, when your planes and tanks and guns have done all that can be done, let us pray and use the weapon of prayer. So, folks, it is very important for us to know today that we can be, as children of God, a very vital and important part of the things that are happening in this world. And we can be a most deciding factor in how things turn out in this world. I don't know why that God has set it up the way that he has. And that's not for me to know. There's a lot of things for me not to know. But to simply know that God has designed it this way is good enough for me. And he has given to us illustration after illustration in the Bible of how prayers from God's people have made a difference in the outcome of things, in world events, and how that, depending upon his word and trusting in his word, obeying him has made such a tremendous impact upon the world. And in key events in the life of the nation of Israel. And so it is for me today to look to the Word of God and what God's Word has said, and to come to the realization of that it is in and through God and through the prayers of God's people and through the weapons of our warfare, using prayer as one of those weapons, that great things have been accomplished, and God just stepped in and did it all. Folks, when we acquire favor in the sight of God, you can be for sure that whatever the need is, God is going to be there, and God is able to do whatever needs to be done. And so I say this just to say to you, be very mindful, be very much aware that your prayers are so very important in the events that go on in all of the world. I think about the men and women who are serving in our nation's military and are deployed all over the world. And we have, especially in the area of the Middle East, and particularly in regards to the Iranian conflict or war that is going on, that they are there ready to do what they can do. But folks, don't you think that it would be a most important thing for us if we prayed for the Iranian people? We understand that that great number of people want to be free, and that they are controlled by leadership and ones that have a desire to rule the world and to kill whoever gets in their way of that happening. It's an opportunity, folks, for us to pray that the Spirit of God would work in the hearts and lives of leaders in that country and leaders in our country to know exactly what to do that would bring about peaceful resolution to all that's happening. And yes, I realize that we must be willing when we pray for the will of God to be done. We can let God know what our heart's desire is, and at the same time, be willing for the will of God to be done. And I do believe that God has got a plan that he is working out for all of this world, just as he has a plan that he is working out for you and for me. So these are thoughts that I feel very strongly about, and especially as we come to you today for this service. Now, the Sunday school lesson that we are to be studying on this coming Sunday, August 26th, is entitled A Way to Serve. And it is in a series of lessons under the unit heading of Essentials for Christian Living. Essentials for Christian Living. And we have looked at lessons beginning back in July that were entitled Fellowship with Believers is an Essential for Christian Living. Wisdom from God on July 26th, a servant's heart on August 2nd, a humble attitude August 9th, last Sunday, August 16th, an outward focus as we are able to look out from just ourselves to the entire world and be concerned about others as well as ourselves. And this Sunday, then, is entitled A Way to Serve, Essentials for Christian Living. Many times I've heard the expression that God didn't save us just for us to sit down and take it easy and have an easy ride on into heaven. He saved us so that we could be part of his great kingdom work here in this world. And it is truly an important thing for us today to see this, that God wants us to serve him. And we will serve him if we love him. And this lesson is entitled A Way to Serve. And it's based upon 1 Corinthians chapter 12, verses 12 through 24. Now, I am also in my matter of studying lessons. I know the idea is you have a focal passage of Scripture that you're dealing with, and this lesson is 1 Corinthians chapter 12, verses 12 through 24. And yet at the same time, for me, I feel it just absolutely essential that in pulling a passage of Scripture out of a larger passage, that it is important for us to look at what the other verses of Scripture around that focal passage have to say. In other words, here we start in 1 Corinthians chapter 12, verse 12. And my curiosity immediately goes to the fact, what were those other 12 verses of Scripture saying before I got down to verse 12? To me, it's part of a total context that we need to be looking at. Very important for us to get the entire message that the Scripture's saying. folks, it doesn't it does register with me that it is important that we get to what God's word's really saying, rather than a lesson that I have designed that may be something that I want to say. It is important for us to get to what God's word has to say. And so I say to you, look at 1 Corinthians chapter 12, beginning with verse 1, and use this lesson that we have, that our lesson writer has designed for us. Yes, that can be certainly used. But look at the entire chapter of 1 Corinthians chapter 12 for the message that God has for us in this scripture. Now, our lesson writer, his main point of the lesson is God has empowered and equipped us to serve his church. Now, when we think of that, I am made to think that the equipping that God has for us and the preparation that God has for us as the children of God, yes, is more so, I like the thought, to serve in the church, in the body of Christ, and that, yes, we can serve one another, but yet we are to be serving the Almighty God and carrying out his great commission to all of the world. That is something we cannot ignore. And so let's look some at the verses of Scripture leading up to verse 12. And we find that it has to do with spiritual gifts that God has given in equipping us as members of the body of Christ to accomplish the purposes of God. People can have great visions and need to have, and they can have great ambitions in God's kingdom work. But folks, if that is all of our own making, then we're going to fall very short of what God intended and what God wanted. It is important for us that our vision be what God wants it to be. And oh well, I pray often for God to give me spiritual vision, for God to give me spiritual ambition, for God to give me spiritual motivation, so that I might be about his kingdom work, and that God would give me health and strength to do the physical part of it, and that he would pour out his spirit into my life, that I would be enabled by the Spirit of God to do the work that God would have us to be about that concerns the soul of man, that concerns the spiritual life of people and the preparation of them for the world to come. And so the scripture begins by saying, now concerning spiritual gifts, brethren, I would not have you ignorant. This is the Apostle Paul writing to the church at Corinth, a church that he had established himself. And he says, I don't want you to be ignorant of spiritual gifts. And many churches, local churches, do a great job in helping people to discover spiritual gifts that they have. It is just a matter of getting them to focus upon God and love for God and an ear for listening to what God has to say, and enabling them with the word of God that they may come to realize of that which God has given to them in order that they may serve the church, and in serving the church, that they may reach out to a lost world. And Paul goes on, says, I would not have you to be ignorant about spiritual gifts. I want you to know about them. I want you to be able to look and to see how God can enable you, or has enabled you, to be a part of his great kingdom work through the local church. And he says in verse 2, you know that you were Gentiles, carried away unto these dumb idols, even as you were led. He says, you guys got to remember, yes, that you were Gentiles, and that you served Gentile gods, such as idols, and imaginary gods that do not even exist. And Paul calls them, that you were carried away unto these dumb idols. They do not speak, they do not see, they do not hear, they do not have any authority to enable you in any way. But he says, wherefore I give you to understand that no man speaking by the Spirit of God calleth Jesus accursed, and that no man can say that Jesus is the Lord but by the Holy Ghost. Okay, a most important point here, where Paul brings in the enablement of the Holy Spirit. You know, somebody can just mentally assess, give an assertion of that, Jesus is the Son of God, Savior, and Lord, Messiah. But Paul is saying that it goes deeper than that. To truly be able to say that Jesus is a Lord, it must be motivated by the Spirit of God from the heart. And he said, no man speaking by the Spirit of God calleth Jesus accursed. That is something that one would not do if they were speaking by the Holy Spirit. And so Paul is getting about round to this matter of spiritual gifts and the work of the Spirit of God in our life. And he says, I don't want you to be ignorant about it. And he says, I don't want you to be ignorant about it. It may have been that

but it is by the Holy Spirit, the Spirit of God, that it is necessary to be able to call him Lord. The Holy Spirit is one with Jesus Christ, folks. This is where many times people fail to see that third person in the Godhead, God the Father, God the Son, and God the Holy Ghost. These three are one, and it is true that they have different roles in this important work of what we call God's kingdom and God's will and way for people here on the earth. And so it is that in this day and in this time that we need to know that too. I want the Spirit of God to fill my heart and life. I want the Spirit of God to run over in my life. I want God's Holy Spirit to enable me to do my part in his kingdom work. And I know that without him, I cannot do that. And it is important for us as people in the church that we come to realize this. It's not what we can do on our own, but it's what God can give us vision to do and can inspire us. And God help us to be filled with his Holy Spirit to give to us the strength to carry through with the message of God's holy word and seeking the salvation of lost souls. Know that my time is really running out today, and I would like to close the service with some of this song, Sunshine in My Soul. We can sing there, Sunshine in My Soul, if indeed we have God's Holy Spirit working in our heart and life. I'd like to do the song today, especially for James Howard Mabry and for Ken and Virginia Miller, and also for Lloyd and Carolyn Donaldson and Brother Ed Fry and Jerry and Robin Johnson. I hope it'll be a blessing for everybody as well, okay?

0: Well, thank you for being a part of the service today. We'll do more of this song and hopefully in a better way at another service. 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
3: ABC News, I'm Sherry Preston. Sources say Navy officials are weighing whether to strip the name of one of World War II's most famous black service members from a new aircraft carrier and instead name the ship for President Trump. Doris Miller was a cook aboard the USS West Virginia and helped move the ship's mortally wounded captain to safety.

0: F-50 before taking control of an anti-aircraft gun and shooting down at least one Japanese plane. Federal appeals court has halted a ruling allowing thousands of college players who graduated high school in 2022 an extra year of eligibility. Confirmation on Long Island, those weather spouts did reach land.
1: Yesterday at approximately 7:11 p.m., we had a tornado touchdown here in Atlantic Beach at the Sun and Surf Beach Club. There was extensive damage.
0: Nassau County, New York executive Bruce Blakeman, a Texas court slashing the $50 million judgment against InfoWars founder Alex Jones to just $1.5 million. This is ABC News. It was her first drone-delivered Amazon package, and she says it will be her last. Here's ABC's Jim Ryan.
2: When Lindsay Austin of Richmond, Texas, heard the buzz of a drone in her backyard, she excitedly ran outside to document her very first Amazon Prime Air delivery. The video, posted initially to TikTok, shows the result. The drone, with its smiling Amazon logo clearly in view, drops Lindsay's package right into her swimming pool. The incident came the day after the retailer announced plans to expand Amazon Prime Air to 500 cities by the end of the year. Jim Ryan, ABC News.
0: Shoppers like Aaron Theoven in Rockland County, New York, are one of the millions of people struggling with higher prices for just about everything.
3: We're spending a lot of money, but leaving with smaller bags, but we'll make it work.
0: Walmart now says it plans to cut prices on thousands of products in its stores using the nearly $3 billion it's getting back in tariff refunds. This is ABC News.
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5: The time is 12:05. It is 77 degrees and mostly sunny.
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1: Lorena Bell Porter of Hayesville passed away Thursday, August 6th, at the age of 85. Lori was born in Caruthersville, Missouri. She was the daughter of the late Lola and Dillard Figgins. She was preceded in death by her loving husband of 64 years, Paul Porter, and by one son, Sean Porter. Surviving is her son, Shane Porter. Lorena was a dedicated Christian serving God in her community at First Free Will Baptist Church of Hayesville as the church secretary for many years and a longtime member of the congregation. She loved to praise God through song in the choir alongside her husband, Paul, who played the dobro and steel guitar. The family would like to thank all the community, friends, and church family who put forth an effort to be there for Paul and Lori throughout their days. That list is long, but we must share a special thanks to Julie and Trent. A memorial service will be held at 2 p.m. Sunday, August 23rd at First Free Will Baptist Church with Pastor Chris Rumfelt officiating. A fellowship meal will be provided following the service. In lieu of flowers, the family requests memorials be made to the Honduras Mission. Ivy Funeral Home Hayesville, in charge of arrangements for Lorena Bell Porter, age 85. Joe Saddlemeyer, age 91, of Hayesville, went home to be with the Lord on Sunday, August 16th. Joe was born in Enid, Oklahoma, February 6, 1935, after being stationed in Anchorage, Alaska, while her husband Dale was in the Air Force, they moved to Gotha, Florida. Joe worked various jobs and helped manage her family orange grove. Joe and Dale began visiting our area after attending the Georgia Mountain Fair and have owned a home locally for more than 50 years. She was a member of First United Methodist Church in downtown Orlando and became a founding member of St. Luke's Methodist Church in Windermere, Florida. After moving to Hayesville, she and Dale were very active members of Oak Forest United Methodist Church, and for many years, Joe served with Clay County Meals on Wheels. She was the daughter of the late Harry S. and May Wilcox McGill and the wife of Dale Dean Saddlemeyer, who died April 22, 2008. She was also preceded in death by a son, Brent Stewart Saddlemeyer, two brothers, Charles Chuck McGill and Harold McGill, and a sister, Merlene Mond. Surviving are a son, Brock Wayne Saddlemeyer, and wife, Tanya, a daughter, Sherry Jo Saddlemeyer, and husband, Montine, four grandsons, Brock Evan, Brent Wayne, Brian Dean, and James Brogan, two granddaughters, Ashley Rue and Heather Welch, and nine great-grandchildren. A memorial service will be held at 11:30 a.m. Saturday, August 29th, at Oak Forest United Methodist Church with Reverend Tim Lee officiating. The family will receive friends from 11 to 11:30 prior to the service. In lieu of flowers, the family requests memorials be made to Hospice of North Carolina. Ivy Funeral Home Hayesville has managed arrangements for Joe McGill Saddlemeyer, age 91. Rochelle Hicka, age 58, of Andrews, passed away Wednesday, August 19th, in a Knoxville, Tennessee hospital. She was a native of Lakewood, Ohio, and had lived most of her life in Florida before moving to Andrews 16 years ago. Rochelle had received both her bachelor's and master's degree from Western Carolina University. She was employed as a physical therapist and speech-language pathologist for more than 30 years. Rochelle loved to quilt and enjoyed running. She was the daughter of the late Cottrell Clark Strunk. Surviving are her husband, Curtis Hicka, to whom she was married for 14 years and together for 28. Also surviving are a son, Daniel Feldhaus of Andrews, her father, Richard T. Strunk of Gilbert, Arizona, a sister, Tamara Albin of Charleston, Illinois, and several nieces and nephews. A celebration of life will be held at a later date. Ivy Funeral Home Andrews, in charge of arrangements for Rochelle Hicka, age 58.
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0: This has been the Ivy Funeral Home Obituary Column, heard 7 days a week on WKRK. 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
3: 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I'm Pastor Jimmy Tanner of the First Baptist Church of Murphy, North Carolina, and I'm grateful for WKRK and our listeners who support this daily program. This week, we've been looking at something happens when God's people pray, and it's amazing what God can do if we'd get together to pray. We ought to be going to more prayer meetings. We ought to be getting together to pray one for another. Listen to what happens here in this story in Acts 12. Now, about that time, Herod the king stretched forth his hands to vex certain of the church, and he killed James, the brother of John, with the sword. And because he saw it pleased the Jews, he proceeded further to take Peter also. Then were the days of unleavened bread. And when he had apprehended him, he put him in prison and delivered him to four quatrains of soldiers to keep him, intending after Easter to bring him forth to the people. And Peter therefore was kept in prison, but prayer was made without ceasing of the church unto God for him. And when Herod would have brought him forth, the same night Peter was sleeping between two soldiers and bound with two chains, and the keepers before the doors kept the prison. And behold, the angel of the Lord came upon him, and a light shined into the prison and smote Peter on the side and raised him up, saying, "Arise up quickly," and his chains fell off from his hands. Oh, isn't it amazing when God's people pray and people are released? Oh, this was a time of problems in the church, but it was also a time of prayer. God let the people pray without ceasing. He gave them fervent prayer. He gave them the kind of prayer, the effectual, fervent prayer of a righteous man availeth much. And it was faithful prayer. By faithful praying, I mean there was a prayer of faith. There was prayers that were made to God. And this seems obvious, but there are times when it seems like our prayers are designed to be heard by people more than God. And our prayers shouldn't be heard by people. It should be heard by God. See, the congregation joined their voice and they reached up to touch God and to be at God's throne room, to come before him with these prayers and these concerns for Peter. And when we pray, we must pray in faith. Faith is essential. It's the essential ingredient that makes the difference between answered prayer and unanswered prayer. The Bible makes this statement about the role of faith in prayer. Without faith, it's impossible to please him. For he that cometh to God must believe that he is, and he is a rewarder of them that diligently seek him. Hebrews 11:6. Matthew 21:22 says, "In all things whatsoever ye ask in prayer, believing, ye shall receive." That's what God wants us to know. 1 John 5:14-15. "And this is the confidence that we have in him, that if we ask anything according to his will, he heareth us. And if we know that he hears us, whatsoever we ask, we know that we have the petition that we desire of him." Isn't that beautiful? And then God tells us in Luke 12:32, "Fear not, little flock, for it is your Father's good pleasure to give you the kingdom." Oh, God wants to give us our answer. He wants to give us the kingdom. It's amazing what God wants to do for us. But this was also a focused prayer. Prayer was made for him. In other words, Peter was the focus of the prayer meeting. Oh, it would be something if we could come together and pray for the lost. And the lost would be the focus of the prayer meeting. They came together to pray for a specific purpose. And this was not a generalized praying and blessing this and blessing that. No, they sought to cast a blanket. They sought to get in touch with God. They sought their prayer over their brother. And they were asking God to intervene on his behalf. They were really asking God to do what they couldn't ask or think. They didn't know what to think. They didn't know what to pray. They needed the Holy Spirit to help them and to help them come up with it. And God gave them exactly what they needed, was for Peter to be released and the chains to fall off of Peter. They prayed and they sought God's power and they sought a specific need. And this specific prayer that they had would ever go and always be remembered, that it was answered. When we ask him a specific need, God answers it. He glorifies it. He's assuring us that our relationship with him will increase, and it'll increase our faith, so we'll continue to pray. It was a family prayer. The church gathered, the body of Christ gathered together. They prayed as a family. Oh, we ought to go back to family altar and family prayer time. Everything that we can possibly do. There was problems before them, but they were praying people with them. And I pray this week that we've said something that will pray you back into church, that will pray you back to the house of God. We're going to look for you in the house of God this week. God bless you, and thank you for listening.
0: It is time for the Townsend Rose Funeral Home Obituary Column, heard 7 days a week on WKRK. 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
1: Jack Randall Martin, age 84, of Marble, passed away Sunday, August 16th. He was a native and lifelong resident of Cherokee County, born to the late Boyd and Edna Brooks Martin. Jack retired from OMC as a machinist and was a member of Maltby Baptist Church. In addition to his parents, he was preceded in death by his wife, Patsy Jean Bettis Martin, a brother, Jerry Martin, and a sister, Nancy Passmore. He's survived by two sons, Jamie Martin and wife, Shasta, and Timmy Martin, a sister, Linda Conley, three grandchildren, Amber, Andrew, and Austin Martin. Funeral service is being held now at the Maltby Baptist Church with Reverend Kenny White officiating. Burial will be in the church cemetery. Our little Jack was a dandy. Townsend Rose Funeral Home is in charge of all arrangements for Jack Randall Martin, age 84. Angela L. Molly Ash, age 63, of Hayesville, passed away Tuesday, August 18th. She was born in Longview, Washington, to the late Eugene Edwin Ash and Margaret Lou Ledford Ash. She worked as an interior decorator. Molly loved outdoors, trout fishing, and working in her flowers. She attended Owltown Church of God in Blairsville. In addition to her parents, she's preceded in death by her sister, Elaine Spiva. She's survived by her step-parents, Wendell and Peggy Anderson, her brothers Gary Ash and wife Marie, David Anderson and wife Susan, and Doug Anderson and wife Amy, her sisters Melinda Anderson Jump and husband James, Desiree Patterson and Teresa Munchow and husband Neil, several nieces and nephews. A funeral service will be held at 2 p.m. Saturday, August 22nd at Townsend Rose Funeral Home Chapel in Hayesville with Pastor Justin Wiggins officiating. Burial will be in Old Shooting Creek Cemetery. The family will receive friends from 6 to 8 Friday, August 21st at the Townsend Rose Funeral Home Chapel in Hayesville. Townsend Rose Funeral Home is in charge of all arrangements for Angela L. Molly Ash, age 63.
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1: Terry Weldon Atkins, age 70, passed away Thursday, August 13th. Terry was born September 5th, 1955, in Roswell, New Mexico. He was a proud member of Young Cane Masonic Lodge. Terry survived by his daughters Tiffany and Brooke Atkins, son-in-law James Schubert, along with his parents Harold and Elizabeth Atkins, siblings David and Joey Atkins and Jeannie Anderson, brother-in-law Ricky Anderson, and his cherished grandchildren Cameron, Zeke, and AJ, numerous nieces, nephews, and a wide circle of friends. A memorial service will be held today at 4 p.m. at Cochran McDaniel Funeral Home Blairsville Chapel. The family will receive friends from 3 to 4 prior to the service. In lieu of flowers, donations can be made to help the family with funeral expenses. Cochran McDaniel Funeral Home honored to serve the family of Terry Weldon Atkins, age 70. Reverend Jack Philip Buchanan went home to be with his Lord and Savior Monday, August 17th, at the age of 81. He was born November 2nd, 1944, in Morganton, Georgia, to the late Clyde and Alma Pruitt Buchanan. Jack worked in the mines at the Tennessee Copper Company for many years and was known as Mr. Clean. His greatest calling was that of pastor and preacher of the gospel. Jack was a devoted minister who served as pastor at Midway Baptist Church and Welcome Hill Baptist No. 2, as well as a chaplain for the McKaysville City Police Department. Jack was preceded in death by his parents and siblings, Sybil Tipton, Cecil, James, and Gary Buchanan, Shirley Seabolt, Harold, and Danny Buchanan. Jack is survived by his beloved wife of 61 years, Martha Cash Buchanan, daughter Rebecca and husband Todd Toe, and granddaughter Morgan Rhodes, nieces, nephews, and extended family. The funeral service will be held at Cochran McDaniel Funeral Home Blue Ridge Chapel at 5 o'clock today, with Reverend Matthew McDaniel officiating. Interment will follow at Crestlawn Cemetery in Copper Hill, Tennessee. Family will receive friends from 3 to 5 prior to the service. Cochran McDaniel Funeral Home honored to serve the family of Jack Philip Buchanan, age 81. Connie Denise Parrish, age 59, of Blairsville, passed away Sunday, August 16th, in Canton, Georgia. Connie was born July 11th, 1967, in Lake Wales, Florida, to Mike and Sandy Forte. Connie was preceded in death by her father, Mike Forte, and brother, Gary Forte. She survived by her husband, David Parrish, her mother, Sandy Payne, children, Spring Stewart, Christopher Brewer, Matthew Colbert, Dadrian Flowers Mashburn, stepchildren Lance Parrish, Austin and Anna Parrish, and Caitlin Parrish, grandchildren Chloe, Carolyn, Stephen Jr., Braden, Roman, Marley, and Charlie, her brother Glenn Forte, sister Mandy Forte, and son-in-law Kevin Wishart. Funeral service will be held Saturday, August 22nd at 2 p.m. at Cochran McDaniel Funeral Home Blue Ridge Chapel, with Pastor Rusty Harridan officiating. 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
1: It's 1245, 80 degrees and sunny.
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0: And Tuesday, August 25th, from 4 to 9 p.m., a fundraising dinner at Mariolino's Murphy location. And it is from 4 until 9 o'clock, and a portion of the evening's proceeds will be donated to High Lonesome Therapeutic Equestrian Center. And this helps Special Olympics, and I think it's a wonderful thing.
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2: As temperatures and humidity rise, Cherokee County Emergency Management and EMS remind everyone to take extreme heat seriously. 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
4: ABC News, I'm Mike Dubusky. It's been a stormy 24 hours for much of the Northeast, with cleanup efforts now underway in Nassau County. Executive Bruce Blakeman says his area saw a rare tornado last night.
5: Yesterday at approximately 7:11 p.m., we had a tornado touchdown here in Atlantic Beach at the Sun and Surf Beach Club. There was extensive damage.
4: He adds there were no serious injuries. Another tornado struck Dover, Delaware overnight, causing extensive damage and prompting officials to call a state of emergency. The defense is now rested in the case of Lindsay Clancy, the woman accused of murdering her three children. Prosecutors are now calling three additional witnesses as part of a brief rebuttal case, and closing arguments could happen as soon as Monday. Health officials across 15 states are now warning about alfalfa sprouts that may have been contaminated, with more than 50 cases of E. coli or salmonella infections linked to the greens. This is ABC News. As the UK public continues to respond to news of Harry and Meghan's return, we're now learning new details about the royal couple's move. ABC's James Longman.
6: Police say
7: Prince Harry was seen in Washington, D.C. Wednesday night meeting with veterans, but he didn't address the upcoming move. According to the Telegraph, the couple, along with their 7-year-old Prince Archie and 5-year-old Princess Lilibet, plan to move later this month to a private, non-royal residence outside London. The children are already enrolled in British schools for September.
4: In Belgium, a car salesman has become a prince at the age of 26 after the king's brother finally recognized him as his secret son, born from a relationship with a Flemish former model turned singer. Clément was legally recognized by Prince Laurent, the younger brother of King Philippe, as his son and heir at a town hall ceremony about 6 months ago, though the move was formally announced this week. Clément now gets a claim to an inheritance, but despite his new title, the new royal won't be in line for the throne. Mike Dubusky, ABC News.
8: From the WKRK Forecast Center, I'm meteorologist Jennifer Naramore. We still have a front in place since we move it on through, drawing in some scattered showers and thunderstorms as we're moving on through the rest of today. We'll dry things out as the night goes on, and mainly dry weather moving our way for the upcoming weekend with some slightly lower humidity. Today's high mid-70s for the mountains, upper 80s for the valleys. We're in the 60s for tonight. Good deal of sunshine coming our way for Saturday, Sunday too, with highs mid-70s for the mountains, otherwise highs mid to upper 80s.

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4: Calling all women, you are invited to Murphy Church of God, the annual women's conference on August the 22nd at 10 a.m. Our theme is You Prepare a Table Before Me, Psalms 23:5. We hope to see everyone there. Sister Crystal Groothy and myself, Susie Graham, will be the speakers and we'll be doing some music. We love each and every one of you and we're inviting you to come. No charge. A meal will be served right after the conference. It starts at 10 o'clock at the Murphy Church of God here in Murphy. God bless each and every one of you. Come, be encouraged, and be blessed. We can't wait to see you there.

Without fear. Proverbs 31, verse 25. She is clothed with strength and dignity, and she laughs without fear of the future. And the King James says, strength and honor are her clothing, and she shall rejoice in time to come. Okay. It's natural to fear the unknown. It can be frightening not to know what's coming or how to prepare for it. But you don't have to fear the future when you know whom you trust. You can live without anxiety about what is to come because you know that your life is in the hands of the one who controls it all. When you are in Christ, you can smile at the mystery of the future with the peaceful and carefree heart of one who knows it is secure. Dear God, give me the strength to smile at the days to come. Don't let me waste my moments in fear of things that fear can never change. Grant me the peace that comes with trusting you. Amen.

0: out with me today. I do appreciate it. I'll be back for music on Sunday morning, but I'll be back this evening for Franklin at Murphy because we're broadcasting that game. Pre-game show starts at 7. Y'all stay safe, and don't forget, I sure do love
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2: News. I'm Mike Dubusky. The defense has rested in Lindsay Clancy's murder trial. The Massachusetts mother admits to killing her three children, but the defense says she's not criminally responsible because she was suffering from postpartum psychosis. Here's ABC News legal contributor Shauna Lloyd.
3: They are looking at her behavior because they want to ensure that this is something that's occurring due to the mental defect and not because it is premeditated. And that's what the defense is looking to highlight with this witness.
2: Closing arguments are expected next week. New York residents on Long Island are recovering after severe storms, including a tornado, which blew through the area overnight. Dover, Delaware also reported a tornado. And Prince Harry is one of several public figures who's been ordered to pay £9.5 million, about $13 million, to the Daily Mail. It comes after the former British royal and five others, including Elton John, lost an invasion of privacy case against that British newspaper. This is ABC News. Two people were killed and more than 50 were injured after multiple strikes on a shopping mall in central Ukraine, the city's mayor now says. Investigators are trying to piece together what led to a deadly mid-air collision in Pennsylvania between a small plane and a police helicopter.
4: The pilot, Paul Sokolowski, a respected emergency room doctor who became a flight instructor in February, was killed. Investigators said he conducted maintenance on the plane before the fatal flight, but they don't know yet whether that played a role in the crash.
2: ABC's Aaron Katursky. And Ethel Caterham, recognized by the Guinness World Records as the world's oldest living person, is turning 117 today. Caterham and her family, who live in the United Kingdom, are marking her milestone birthday this year with a private celebration at home. Her secret to longevity, she says, is a non-confrontational approach to others. I'm Mike Dubusky, ABC News.
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7: From the WKRK Forecast Center, I'm meteorologist Jennifer Naramore. We still have a front in place since we move it on through, drawing in some scattered showers and thunderstorms as we're moving on through the rest of today. We'll dry things out as the night goes.

0: on and mainly dry weather moving our way for the upcoming weekend with some slightly lower humidity. Today's high mid-70s for the mountains, upper 80s for the valleys. We're in the 60s for tonight. Good deal of sunshine coming our way for Saturday, Sunday too, with highs mid-70s for the mountains, otherwise highs mid to upper 80s.
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He's got his group there with him, and they're called the Fabulous Superlatives. Make welcome Marty Sturt.

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Murphy sits right here in the corner of North Carolina, just a short drive from Georgia and Tennessee. And from here, we're sending Southern gospel music across the mountains on WKRK.

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1: ABC News, I'm Mike Dubusky. Navy officials are considering renaming an aircraft carrier after President Trump. The vessel was set to be named after a black World War II service member named Doris Miller. Here's ABC News White House correspondent Karen Travers.
2: This would be unprecedented if they do follow through with this move. Two sources familiar with the discussion say it is something under consideration. This aircraft carrier had been christened back during the first Trump administration back in 2020.
1: Speaking of aircraft carriers, the USS Abraham Lincoln is now on its way back to the U.S. after 9 months deployed in the Middle East. The military has downplayed reports of poor living conditions aboard that vessel. The USS George Washington is taking its place in the Arabian Sea. And John Roberts, Chief Justice of the Supreme Court, now says work on President Trump's White House ballroom can continue for now as the court weighs legal challenges against the $400 million project. This is ABC News. The FBI has seized former Democratic Representative Eric Swalwell's phone and electronic devices, allegedly as part of an ongoing criminal probe. Amid allegations of sexual misconduct, Swalwell suspended his campaign for California governor and resigned from Congress earlier this year. A Texas court has slashed the $50 million judgment against InfoWars founder Alex Jones over his false claims that the 2012 Sandy Hook shooting was a hoax.
3: The Texas ruling does not affect the $1.4 billion judgment against Alex Jones in Connecticut, but it's still a victory for him after he was found liable for damages for claiming Sandy Hook was faked by the government to tighten gun laws. The unanimous opinion of the appeals court in Texas was that the parents of a six-year-old victim of the shooting did not show evidence of harassment so egregious it would allow them to exceed the state's cap on damages. Sherry Preston, ABC News.
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6: From the WKRK Forecast Center, I'm meteorologist Jennifer Naramore.

0: more. We still have a front in place as we move it on through, drawing in some scattered showers and thunderstorms as we're moving on through the rest of today. We'll dry things out as the night goes on, and mainly dry weather moving our way for the upcoming weekend with some slightly lower humidity. Today's high mid-70s for the mountains, upper 80s for the valleys. We're in the 60s for tonight. Good deal of sunshine coming our way for Saturday, Sunday too, with highs mid-70s for the mountains, otherwise highs mid to upper 80s.
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1: ABC News, I'm Mike Dubusky. Closing arguments are set to begin next week in the Lindsey Clancy murder trial. The defense rested today. They'd been arguing Clancy was suffering from postpartum psychosis when she killed her three children in 2023. A new order from the Chief Justice of the Supreme Court, John Roberts, has allowed construction on the White House ballroom to continue. ABC's Stephen Portnoy has more.
2: The Chief Justice of the United States putting a stay in place, preventing a preliminary injunction that would have taken effect today from going into effect. It means that construction on the ballroom can continue, and not just the security-related portions, but all of the project.
1: After living in California for several years, Prince Harry and Meghan Markle are moving back to the UK. The family plans to live in a private, non-royal residence near London, according to The Telegraph. It comes after we learned Harry and others will have to pay $13 million to the Daily Mail newspaper after losing an invasion of privacy case. This is ABC News. After the death last weekend of actress Hayden Panettiere, there's been a renewed focus on a decision made a decade ago by beauty company Neutrogena. ABC's Andrea Fujihi has the latest.
3: Neutrogena is addressing days of backlash over how it treated Hayden Panettiere. Earlier this year, Panettiere said the skincare giant didn't re-sign her as a spokesperson in 2016 after she spoke openly about her postpartum depression. Now, in a statement, the company says, "We made her feel unsupported during a very difficult time. This is not what Neutrogena stands for." The brand says it's now making a significant investment to expand access to postpartum care.
1: Investigators, including the DEA, are trying to determine how Panettiere died. A new Gallup poll finds a historically low number of Americans, about 13%, admit to drinking too much, while overall alcohol consumption has now fallen to its lowest level in nearly nine decades. Mike Dubusky, ABC News.
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2: For the WKRK Forecast Center, I'm meteorologist Jennifer Naramore. We still have a front in place as we move it on through, drawing in some scattered showers and thunderstorms as we're moving on through the rest of today. We'll dry things out as the night goes on, and mainly dry weather moving our way for the upcoming weekend with some slightly lower humidity. Today's high mid-70s for the mountains, upper 80s for the valleys. We're in the 60s for tonight. Good deal of sunshine coming our way for Saturday, Sunday too, with highs mid-70s for the mountains, otherwise highs mid to upper 80s.
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1: We hold these truths to be self-evident, that all men are created equal, that they are endowed by their Creator with certain unalienable rights, that among these are life, liberty, and the pursuit of happiness.

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'Tis a beautiful home of the soul.

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1: ABC News, I'm Mike Dabosky. Iran's foreign ministry says the Trump administration's threat to impose new sanctions on the country is a crime against humanity. ABC News White House correspondent Karen Travers.
2: The Iranians certainly seem to be indicating that they think that these sanctions or some economic punishment are coming. They're saying that these could be oppressive and that military strength alone does not ensure the survival of a regime in a country, that if they're having difficulty with their economy, they're going to be in trouble.
1: The Justice Department today said it's agreed to a $400 million settlement with TikTok. In 2024, the Department of Justice sued that social media company for allegedly violating the Children's Online Privacy Act of 1998, claiming that TikTok had stored, collected, and processed data from child users without the consent of their parents. And the defense team for Lindsey Clancy has rested today. She's facing murder charges in the deaths of her children. This is ABC News. Walmart now says it wants to give customers some relief from high prices. The retailer now says it's putting its $2.9 billion tariff refund towards lowering prices on its items. A Houston area woman has received her first and maybe her last package delivery via drone.
3: When Lindsay Austin of Richmond, Texas, heard the buzz of a drone in her backyard, she excitedly ran outside to document her very first Amazon Prime Air delivery. The video, posted initially to TikTok, shows the result. The drone, with its smiling Amazon logo clearly in view, drops Lindsay's package right into her swimming pool. The incident came the day after the retailer announced plans to expand Amazon Prime Air to 500 cities by the end of the year. Jim Ryan, ABC News.
1: And investigators in Ohio are working to determine the cause of a massive fire that destroyed Friendship Baptist Church in Cleveland. Mike Dabosky, ABC News.
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6: From the WKRK Forecast Center, I'm meteorologist Jennifer Naramore. We still have a front in place as we move it on through, drawing in some scattered showers and thunderstorms as we're moving on through the rest of today. We'll dry things out as the night goes on, and mainly dry weather moving our way for the upcoming weekend with some slightly lower humidity. Today's high mid-70s for the mountains, upper 80s for the valleys. We're in the 60s for tonight. Good deal of sunshine coming our way for Saturday, Sunday, too, with highs mid-70s for the mountains. Otherwise, highs mid to upper 80s.
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0: Hey, it's Greg Goodman. Southern gospel music has a way of reminding us that no matter what we're facing, there's always hope ahead. More great music is coming up.
1: Calling all women, you are invited to Murphy Church of God, the annual women's conference. On August the 22nd at 10 a.m., our theme is You Prepare a Table Before Me, Psalms 23:5. We hope to see everyone there. Sister Crystal Groupie and myself, Susie Graham, will be the speakers and we'll be doing some music. We love each and every one of you and we're inviting you to come. No charge. A meal will be served right after the conference. It starts at 10 o'clock at the Murphy Church of God here in Murphy. God bless each and every one of you. Come, be encouraged, and be blessed. We can't wait to see you there.

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0: You know, music like that reminds us why Southern Gospel has meant so much to the people in the mountains for generations. 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
1: ABC News, I'm Mike Dubusky. Sources tell ABC the military is considering renaming an aircraft carrier in honor of President Trump. The vessel is currently under construction and had already been named after a prominent black service member from World War II.
2: It would be named after Doris Miller, who was a cook aboard the USS West Virginia. And he received the Navy Cross, which was the highest medal you could get, the highest award in the military, below the Medal of Honor for significant heroism and bravery while serving.
1: The Chief Justice of the Supreme Court has allowed the president's White House ballroom project to continue as the court considers a number of legal challenges to the project. And 14 people are now dead in Ukraine after a massive Russian airstrike on a shopping mall there. Ukrainian President Volodymyr Zelensky called the strike absolutely cynical and despicable and said Russia had been targeting first responders as well. This is ABC News. The manhunt continues in Massachusetts for a 58-year-old woman wanted in connection with her police officer husband's death. ABC's Aaron Katursky has details.
3: An urgent search outside Boston for Karen Solomon, a therapist who advocated for police officers, now a suspect in the death of her police officer husband. Kurt Solomon was a patrolman with the Worcester Police Department for 31 years before his fellow officers found him dead Tuesday morning after responding to a 911 call from the couple's home. Now investigators are racing to determine what happened inside that house and sources say whether there had been prior instances of domestic violence.
1: Right now, Karen Solomon is not charged with any crime. NASA says the Artemis II crew will receive the Congressional Space Medal of Honor next week. The four-person crew, including three NASA astronauts and one from the Canadian Space Agency, completed a 10-day mission around the moon back in April, breaking the distance for the furthest humans have ever traveled in space. Mike Dubusky, ABC News.
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6: From the WKRK Forecast Center, this is meteorologist Steve Hamilton. Low pressure moving off to our east, a few clouds overnight, and we're in the mid-60s. And then on Saturday, a mix of sun and clouds in the morning, but then we get a sunny afternoon, pretty warm, we'll be in the upper 80s. Some clouds on Saturday night and low 60s, and then our Sunday looks really good. Mid-80s and lots of sunshine. The fair weather will hold into Monday, mid-80s, and it looks like we'll stay sunny.
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So glad you decided to spend part of your day with us. 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

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Faith, hope, and encouragement. 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

0: From the WKRK Forecast Center, this is meteorologist Steve Hamilton. Low pressure moving off to our east, a few clouds overnight, and we're in the mid-60s. And then on Saturday, a mix of sun and clouds in the morning, but then we get a sunny afternoon, pretty warm, we'll be in the upper 80s. Some clouds on Saturday night and low 60s, and then our Sunday looks really good. Mid-80s and lots of sunshine. The fair weather will hold into Monday, mid-80s, and it looks like we'll stay sunny.
1: Murphy sits right here in the corner of North Carolina, just a short drive from Georgia and Tennessee. And from here, we're sending Southern Gospel music across the mountains on WKRK.
2: Friday night has arrived in Bulldog Country. 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
1: Hello, football fans, and good Friday night. I'm Joey Thorley in the booth alongside Kevon Allen. We're coming to you live from the Hill in Murphy, North Carolina, on David Gentry Field, where the Murphy Bulldogs are set to face off against the Franklin Wildcats. Kevon, it is Friday, it is fall, and in Murphy, North Carolina, that can only mean one thing. Football season is upon us.
2: I can't hear anything Kevon saying. I believe I lost them. Oh, my. Okay. I have no idea what just happened, but, well, it's a good thing it's happening now, right? Let's take a commercial break, okay?
0: El Manzanillo Mexican Restaurant, 1370 West 64 in Murphy, with a variety of dishes at affordable prices. 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

0: All right, I don't know what was going on, but hopefully we've got Kevon and Joey. Are y'all there?
1: We are here, Miss Donna. Can you hear us?
0: I can now.
1: All right, fantastic. Well, you know, game one, it's not just a little bit of nervous butterflies and technical difficulty. Yeah, you got to get the kinks out. That's absolutely right. So thanks for bearing with us at home, folks. And I will tell you,

0: There is some room left in these stands. 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
0: That's exactly right. That's exactly right. So what we are going to do right now, I know we just got back, but I had actually thrown it to a break. 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
0: Welcome back, football fans, and thank you for sticking it out with us through these technical difficulties. We are here in the 2026 season opener where Murphy is getting ready to take on the Franklin Wildcats. And last year, these opponents met at the stadium over there at Western Carolina's campus, because Franklin's actually doing their renovation of their stadium.
10: And Murphy was able to walk out of that victorious with a score 29-16. We're going to go over some of the stats from last year. I'm going to start with Franklin. Anybody who's been following Franklin for more than a couple years know that they are a ground and pound team. So when we look at the passing, we had Terrell, number 12. He was 4 of 16 for 21 yards, a QB rating of 39.6. Nothing to write home about. Now, the rushing is where I wanted to get to. One man, Eric Young, number 36. He was a sophomore last year. That gentleman had 27 carries for 128 yards, 4.7 yards per carry with a long of 12. And I got to tell you, he came back this year. He's a junior, and he actually won the state championship in wrestling, and he already has three college football offers as a junior. So that's one to watch out for. When we look at the receiving totals, like I said, there were only four passes that were completed, 21 yards. It was led by Harrison, number 11. He had two receptions for 9 yards. If we go to the all-purpose yards, the majority of it is really rushing. You had the quarterback and that Garrett Young. They combined for 146 yards out of their 157 yards total. And when it comes down to it, I mean, while calling the game last year, we were really, really able to bottle them up when it counted. So your third downs, your short yardage situations, the Bulldogs were able to step up and answer the call. So, Kevon, I know you're looking over the Murphy stats from last year. I'm going to toss it to you, buddy.
11: Yep, looking like the same thing. A lot of ground and pound. They did have 13 attempts for 81 yards in receiving, which is pretty good for a running team.
10: Yeah.
11: Being led by Cam. He had two touchdowns. He had 15 carries for 87 yards. But sophomore Davis, he had 109 yards with no touchdowns, but he led the rush. So it looks like another ground and pound and knock him down or not.
10: Yeah, we were talking to Heath Curtis, coach for the Bulldogs, and we were just asking him, are you ready? And he kind of just had that look in his eye, and he said, I'm ready. We'll see about the team. He said the one thing about it that today or tonight's game, it's going to be a good test for the Bulldogs because they are relatively young, the Bulldogs are, and Franklin, by all accounts, they may not make the flashy, explosive plays, but they're going to be consistent. They're not going to make mistakes, and it's going to be a really good litmus test for the Murphy Bulldogs.
11: He usually is going through a 3A school, and you know they play in the tougher conference, and bigger schools. You got more bodies to choose from. But like I said, looking over both of the rosters, Murphy has a lot of hype.
10: Yes,
11: and that's something I'm very impressed with.
10: Yeah, we'll have to see how they're able to utilize that in this game. And then I think that'll be a trend that we'll have to monitor throughout the season. You know, when we came back from break, we were talking about last year's team. And last year we did end up 12-3. We're going to go through that that schedule real quick. So we opened the season at Franklin where we did have the win 29-16. Following week, we lost at Heard County 42-10. We followed that up with a win at home against East Surrey, 42-6. AC Reynolds, we traveled to. I was there for that game. You want to talk about speed. My goodness.
11: That's another big powerhouse.
10: AC Reynolds, we lost that game 34-14. Followed that up at Cherokee with a no-doubter right there, 35-0. And honestly, you look down after that AC Reynolds game, it's win.
11: You skip on past that's my brother and the Rodman Tigers, even though it was a good homecoming for him, but you know, it was an ugly loss.
10: I hear you. So, but
11: which, being a former Bulldog himself, I think his senior year, he had 5 touchdowns at halftime.
10: Yeah.
11: They took him out of the game.
10: He was probably on the headset after halftime, right? That was one of those games. So October 31st of last year, we defeated Swain at Swain by a score of 28-0, and that sealed up the Smoky Mountain Conference title. Went into the state playoffs as, I believe, the 2 seed, where we ended up having a bye. Then we hosted Albemarle, where we won 57-14. Had Community School of Davidson come to the Hill. They also lost 62-20. Corbin Community came in, and that was a closer game. We ended up winning that one 49-40. And then Starmount, was the semifinal game where we ended up winning that one 14-2. That led us to the 2025 NCHSAA football championship, where we ended up taking a loss to Tarboro by a score of 22-0. But the grit, the grind, the toughness of that team last year, I'm hoping that that rubbed off on this 2026 team.
11: Oh, yeah.
10: We'll go over this year's schedule. Opening out this year, Kevon, I'll toss it to you, buddy.
11: All right, opening it up. Today we got Franklin. Next we got, on 9-4, we got East Sheridan. On 9-11, we got A.C. Reynolds. 9-18, we got Westside, which is out of Anderson, South Carolina. On 9-25, we got Cherokee. On 10-2, we got my brother in the Rosman Tigers. On 10-9, we got Robbinsville. On 10-16, be Andrews. On 10-23, we'll have Hayesville, which another former Bulldog, if I'm correct, I think Kenneth Dockery just took over the athletic director
10: for Hayesville. Okay.
11: And then following up with Swain at 10-30.
10: All right, so that's going to be your 2026 schedule for the Murphy Bulldogs. And, I am excited, man. There's something about this time of year. You got all the opportunity ahead of you. Every team is 0-0, and Murphy's got a track record of always producing a good, talented team out there on the field. So.
11: Oh, yeah. Starting with the run game.
10: That's exactly right. If there's a staple in Murphy, that would definitely be it for sure. Well, folks at home, we'll hope you'll stick around with us. You are listening to WCNG and WKRK, and after a word from our sponsors, we'll be right back.
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10: Welcome back, football fans. We are watching the sun ever slowly drift over those that tree line out in the distance. That clock has got about 10 minutes left in the pregame show. We are gearing up for game one of the 2026 season. I'm excited, Kevon. I hope you are, man.
11: Oh, yeah. I'm excited. So, I'll be glad once we get past the hot afternoons and get to the cool nights.
10: You and me both. So we do have a couple of the regular stuff that we're going to go over to here shortly. We're going to get to the City Lock Service keys to the game. The one thing that I did want to take a time out from, I wanted to give a shout out to all of the sponsors out there. Your support allows us to do what we are doing. This is a blast up here. 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Kevon, I'm going to throw it to you, my friend. What is your City Lock Service defensive key to the game?
11: Simple. Stop the run. Both teams are strong with the run. Maybe you might see a little passing with Murphy because Cam's out tonight. So it might be might be some little trickery in there, but both teams, we just got to stop the run.
10: I could not agree more. You know, wrapping up is going to be extremely important in a game like this, where it's going to be good against good, line scrimmage play right there. 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

0: All right, football fans, we are back. We are counting it down. Beautiful night here in Murphy, North Carolina, where the Bulldogs getting ready to face off against the Wildcats. And they, again, I know I said it earlier, but there's just something about that, those minutes right before that home opener where anything is possible for the 2026 season. And I am really, really excited to be in the booth to see how this team performs this year. Kevon, I'm really happy to be here beside you, my friend.
1: Oh, yeah, likewise, likewise. It feels good to be home. I'm an Andrews Wildcat, so it's real rare that I put on my black and gold and come home to my roots.
0: But he answered the phone, ladies and gentlemen, and he was willing to come on home for a night. So we're glad to have him in the booth. So when you look at the Bulldogs, as I said earlier, we do have a relatively young team. We lost quite a few seniors last year, and I was looking over real quick the defensive stats. The leaders of the team last year, and you just run down the list, and literally the top out of the top 10 leaders in tackles, six of them were seniors last year. So you got a vacancy to fill right there. The one thing about it is, if we know anything about Murphy, two things can be sure: number one, they're going to run the ball; number two, they're going to hit.
1: Oh yeah.
0: So we'll see who steps up in that role to be able to fill those shoes. Excited to see it.
1: Yeah, it looks like on this roster, Franklin has a lot of seniors for this year.
0: It does look like that, looking over with you. And going back to some of their skill positions, we were talking earlier about that Garrett Young. And that gentleman is, I think they said, what was it, 6 foot? 6'1", 215 pounds, and just a bowling ball behind the line of scrimmage. He's going to run behind his pads north and south. He's going to look for contact, and it's going to be up to that Bulldog defense to be able to limit explosives. And when you hit him that first time, you got to be able to take him down. What else you see over there before we get ready for this kickoff, my friend?
1: Like I said, with Murphy, they got a nice solid wall up front.
0: Yeah, we got some
1: six
0: size.
1: A lot of 6 footers on the line.
0: Well, that'll be an interesting dynamic for the game tonight. That'll be something I'll be watching, is that trench play. Who can get that initial push? Who can get that that extra yard? So when we're looking at the offense and defensive line, who's going to be taking that step forward? Who's going to be that one taking the step back in a game like this? That could be the difference in the entire game.
1: Muscle. Use your size, wear them, wind them down. Kind of like the rope of dope. Just put the big bodies on them and wait till they get tired.
0: That's exactly right. That is exactly right.
1: But with having
0: right.
1: that height like that, it's going to be hard to see those backs in the backfield, too.
0: Very true. And one thing that could be beneficial for the Bulldogs is running that wing T. There's a lot of misdirection that can be used there. And having some of those running backs that are a little bit smaller and being able to run behind a bigger offensive line, it'd be hard to track the ball.
1: Yep, get to the outside.
0: That's it. That's it. Or one of old Coach Gentry's just staple is that counter, that wingback counter.
1: Oh, yeah.
0: Everything's going one way, and the counter's just going to go right up back. The middle. So we will see how it all plays out. We do have the captains making their way to the field for both teams, and it looks like for Murphy, we've got number 76, Jude Pinkerton. We got number 75, Braden Gaither. And we have number 12, Grayson Hall. Can you see those numbers over there for Franklin? So
1: the glare is on the team.
0: Looks like I've got number 30 for Franklin. That's going to be Paxton Sutton. Number 81 is going to be Davin Hall. Number 36 is going to be Garrett Young. And number 12 is going to be Anderson Terrell. And they are meeting at the 50-yard line right on the Bulldog logo, shaking hands and getting ready for the coin toss. All the anticipation of the offseason, all the work put in. Mm-hmm. We're about to see what kind of team we got for this 2026 opening game.
1: from the first kickoff to the first play, it's going to be butterflies.
0: That's exactly right. Hopefully they don't have any difficulties like our technical difficulties were coming in.
1: I think it's a little mixture of the heat, too.
0: That's
1: it might be frying everything.
0: I completely get that. All right. Looks like Murphy won the toss. They're going to defer to the second half, meaning that Franklin is going to receive, and they will be, Murphy will be defending the east end zone. So with that, ladies and gentlemen, we are going to have another break. And then when we get back, if we aren't at kickoff, we're going to be really close to it. So please stick around with us. We are excited. Thanks for being with us in the pregame. You're listening to WKRK and WCNG. We'll be right back after a word from our sponsors.
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0: Football fans, we are back, and it is time for some football, Kevon. It is time.
1: Oh, yeah. First kickoff.
0: We're getting the starting lineup coming out, and the rest of the Bulldogs are going to meet them at the 50-yard line. Ladies and gentlemen, it is such a privilege and a blast to be able to do this. Again, I cannot thank the sponsors enough. Please get out there and show your support to those sponsors that are allowing us to do what we are doing. Thank you again to those sponsors. And they are breaking it down. Kicking team is getting huddled up on the field. And ladies and gentlemen, the 2026 season is about to begin. I was looking over the roster, and we don't have Jerry Bowie anymore as a kicker. I had to figure out who our kicker was.
1: I don't see no.
0: This year it's going to be number 30, Gavin Brittenbach, who's a 5'9", 145-pound junior. He's going to be a left-footed kicker, and I was watching him in the pregame, and the kid had a leg on it. That's for sure. Man. Yeah.
1: We haven't seen the leg since I graduated in 2004. We had a foreign exchange student from Germany,
0: really?
1: Stefan, and he was a soccer player, and they taught him how to kick, and he had a boot on him.
0: I guarantee it. All right. Ladies and gentlemen, the 2026 Murphy Bulldog season is getting ready to be underway. Kicker is lining it up, checking both sides. Toe meets leather. It is in the air. It's going to be returned by number 11, and he is at 25. He's at the 40. Ooh. He's at the 45. He's still moving. He's at the 35, the 30. And he is going to be taken down at the 20-yard line, and that is not what we want to see from the Bulldogs. That's going to be Gabe Harrison on the return, and that's going to be a 60-yard return, and they're going to have
1: looked
0: fans.
1: Like it took two bulldogs to get them down.
0: Yep. So Franklin is going to be in wonderful field position, and they actually mark him out of bounds at the 34. So he kept running, but they're going to mark him at the 34 going right to left. All right, Anderson Terrell under center. Looks like they're in a offset I formation. He's going to take the snap, go to Gabe Harrison on a counter, and shoot Pinkerton left no doubt on that one. He split the guard and the tackle and made the tackle about 3 yards in the backfield. We're going to chalk that one up to watching tape right there.
1: Yeah, he busted through that line like a bowling ball, like you said. He's wide.
0: Anderson Terrell under center again. Same formation. Two wide receivers drops back to the pass.
1: Defended
0: by Aiden Williams. Going to be knocked out and incomplete. And just like that, ladies and gentlemen, the Bulldogs have brought up a third and long. So
1: I need to stop right here so we can get this momentum back.
0: You are right about that. So, you know, it's not what you want to see as far as the special teams coverage, but the defense has shown out these first two plays. Let's see if we can get them in a fourth and long. We got Terrell in a shotgun formation, four wide receivers, two to each side, takes a snap. He's rolling right. Looks like a wide receiver screen set up, and he's got a tunnel screen. Number 11 is going to make one man miss. He cuts it to the right, and he's going to be taken down at the 25. Are they going to give him the first down? It's going to be close, ladies and gentlemen.
1: Another tackle by Aiden Williams.
0: Aiden Williams, what a stop on that, and it saved a first down. It's going to bring up fourth and one, and this is going to go to I know I said third downs on my City Lock keys to the game. I think this is going to count as a big down right here.
1: Oh, yeah, especially getting closer to the red zone.
0: No,
1: they can get this stop now. Maybe they can get the jitters out and kill the momentum.
0: That's exactly right. There's no doubt, but we do have a timeout. I guess there was a little bit of doubt from the coaching staff. Franklin's going to take a timeout. We're going to take one with him. You're listening to WKRK and WCNG. We'll be right back.
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0: Fourth and one for the Franklin Panthers under center as Terrell takes the snap. Going to give it to Gabe.
1: Get the ball.
0: And he's going to, oh, man. He spun out. He was hit at the 25, but he rolls forward for 2 yards and a first down.
2: It looked like it was two on the tackle there, number 58. We don't have a 58 on this roster.
0: We will get you that number in just a second. Let's give that one to 54, Isaac Hedden. How about that? Yeah. But either way, that's going to move the chains, and the Franklin Panthers are going to be at the 23-yard line with a first and 10. Terrell under center. They like that offset eye. Fullback over the left guard takes the snap. He's going to fake it to Paxton Sutton.
2: Oh,
0: he's
2: going to
0: roll left. He tries to throw on the run. It's batted down by number 80, Landon Shields, and that was a heads-up play by Landon right there.
2: Put his hands up, staying active.
0: That's right. So it does look like that fourth and one was actually converted by Paxton Sutton, not Garrett Young. So forgive me on that. We'll get it right. Going to bring up a second and 10 after that incompletion. Terrell's going to be in the shotgun. We've got one tight end, one running back, two wide receivers split to each side. He takes a snap. He's going to hand it to Sutton. Sutton looking for running room. He makes a man miss. He bounces to the outside. He's at the 10. He's at the 5. Oh. And he is going to skip and fall at the one-yard line. That was one of those runs, Kevon. I tell you what, the push was there. He took one step. It almost looked like he stopped, bounced to the right, and then had all that running room.
2: He's a short back, too, so he's getting behind that wall and just bouncing right out.
0: Up to the line quickly is Franklin at the 1. He's going to take the snap. He's going to keep it himself. Quarterback sneak. Give him 6, ladies and gentlemen. So Franklin is going to strike first, and they're going to be on the board 6-0. 9:40 left in the first quarter, and that entire setup was all set up by the kickoff return team.
2: Yes, the return. And then, like we said, the pound, all the couple of passes, I think, kind of threw them off.
0: Yeah.
2: But then they stuck with the run game and just pounded it. Both sides look like they got a pretty big wall on each side. So,
0: number 27, Juana Olvera, on for the extra point. The snap, the hold, the kick is up. The kick is good. That's going to be 7-0, 9:40 to go. We're going to throw it to our sponsors. You're listening to WKRK and WCNG. We'll be right back.
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0: Welcome back, football fans. 9:40 left in the first quarter. Franklin strikes the first blood. They've got 7 on the board, and Murphy is set to return. Looks like back to return we have number 8, Blake Davis, 5'9 junior, and number 12, Grayson Hall, the 6'1 senior. A couple names we were definitely accustomed to calling out last year, and also a couple names that are going to be leaned on with the absence of Cameron Clem in this game here. Juan has got the ball in the air. It's going to be taken fell through Blake's hands. It's going to be scooped up by Grayson at the 5, trying to make something out of nothing. Looks like he's going to get to maybe the 11. They're going to spot him at the 10, and we've got a long section of grass to cover.
2: Tackled by a gang of Wildcats.
0: All righty. So Bulldogs are going to take over for their very first offensive possession in the 2026 season opener, or the season altogether, at the 10-yard line. They've got 90 yards to go on David Gentry Field. Let's see how they look. New quarterback Peyton Bain, the 6'5 junior under center. We've got double wing formation. Takes a snap. It's going to go. He's going to fake it. He's going to look deep. Ball's in the air for Grayson Hall, and it's overthrown.
2: Franklin's got a lot of height on defense.
0: They
2: looked
0: did.
2: Like they're spreading, too. Look like they're tall on defense than they're on offense.
0: I noticed that as well, yeah. Grayson Hall was well covered. I'm going to bring up 2nd and 10. Bain breaks the huddle, brings his dogs to the line. Double wing formation. Sorry, wing right formation. Davis in motion. It's going to be that counter play that we talked about earlier, and he's got nothing. Maybe a yard, I think.
2: Looks like number 57 for Franklin. Blake Gilbert. He's a senior. Did we have any tackles from him last year?
0: I don't have any stats on him from last year, but that's one that you want to be able to take out, the guard and the tackle, with that kind of size, for sure.
2: He's wide, too.
0: Yeah. 3rd and 10, so no gain on that last one. We've got double wing formation. Bain takes the snap. It's going to go around the outside to Blake Davis. Davis looking for running room. Oh, he's got the corner. He's at the 20, the 25, and he's going to step out of bounds at what looks to be the 20. Yep, they will mark him out at the 25. Move those chains. 1st and 10, Bulldogs.
2: I think that might be the name of the game. Get to the outside.
0: Yeah, he hit that corner, turned it up, and there was nobody in sight.
2: Got to use the speed.
0: We do have a penalty marker on the ground.
2: Oh.
0: They're going to call holding against the Bulldogs. So that's going to be half the distance of the goal, and they're going to have to redo that 3rd down. Mental mistakes right there. Those are mistakes you just can't have in a game that's going to be determined by the trenches.
2: Yes. When you go in the trenches, you control the clock, too.
0: That's exactly right. Peyton Bain under center, wing right formation. Takes the snap. Going to go to Blake. Nope. That's going to be number 0. Caden Curtis looking for running room. He does make one man miss. He gets back to the 11-yard line. And just like that, Murphy, 3 and out, going to bring up 4th and 9. Punt unit is going to come on the field. And this is interesting, ladies and gentlemen. Peyton Bain, the quarterback, is actually back forward to punt. I don't know if that's their punter or if we've got something working, but
2: that's dangerous.
0: Yeah.
2: You don't want your quarterback to get hit.
0: That's exactly right. So back to receive is number 11, Gabe Harris for Franklin. The snap, the kick is up. It was tipped. It's going to come down, bounce at the 40, roll out of bounds at the 46-yard line. And again, I mean, Franklin taking over their second series in very good field position.
2: I noticed on defense, too, in Franklin, they're only putting 3 on the front line. They're spreading out and just kind of, I guess they're waiting on that outside.
0: That outside. Absolutely. And that's probably the reason that Grayson Hall was so covered up on that first pass.
2: Yeah, with the height, too.
0: Yeah. Going to be 1st and 10 from the 46 for the Franklin Wildcats. 7:30 left in the first quarter. Franklin leading 7-0. Terrell under center in that offset eye. Fullback motions. He's going to fake. He's looking deep. He drops back. He goes deep. He's got a man. He's got a man. And it's intercepted, ladies and gentlemen. What a play by number 8, Blake Davis. This is one of those that I can try and explain it to you, ladies and gentlemen. I'm going to do the best I can. But that was a play that you needed to be here to see. Blake Davis actually bit on a double move by that wide receiver. He was beat. The ball was a bit underthrown. Davis, with that speed that we talked about earlier, was able to catch up, put his hands up. The ball ends up in the wide receiver's hands, and as Blake is bringing his hands down, he ends up taking it from him. And just like that, it's going to be 1st and 10 for the Bulldogs at the 1-yard line. Peyton Bain under center, double wing formation. Takes the snap. He's going to go around the outside to Blake Davis looking for something. And he's got – are they going to give him 2? I think they will. So they're going to spot the ball at the 3. Just got to do something to get out of that end zone.
2: Franklin's number 81 Hall on the tackle.
0: Going to bring up what looks to be a 2nd and 8 for the Bulldogs. Bain breaks the huddle. They are not wasting any time out of that huddle. We got a wing left formation. Grayson Hall split to the near side. Takes the snap. He's going to go to the second man through. He's looking for running room, and that is a hard run for 3 yards right there. That run was by That was number zero right there. Caden Curtis again. And I tell you what, he made those Franklin Panthers feel that run.
2: Mm-hmm. Like you said, they're keeping four in the back. You got four linebackers, so they're keeping spread. They're trying to isolate the getting to the outside and the pass right now.
0: Going to bring up another critical third down. We're in the shotgun formation. Nope, we're going to shift to under center. Shifts the man. So we had a double wing formation. We shifted one from the near to the far side, took the snap, faked it, went to pass to Grayson Hall on a little bubble screen. And the defensive end, did you get a number on that?
2: Yeah, 81. That's Hall again.
0: Yeah.
2: He's been active.
0: He was all over the place, read it like a book, and he ended up tipping it from his position at end, incomplete. So going to bring up another very quick fourth down for the Bulldogs. Bain back to punt, and it looks like Gabe Harrison again on the return. We've got the snap. It's a good snap.
2: Oh,
0: it's a high kick. Another one that was almost blocked, but it is going to bounce at the 38, bounce back to the 36, and that's where it is downed, and that's where the Franklin Panthers are making their way for the field for another offensive possession. Yeah. So
2: I think Franklin hasn't been back behind the 50 this whole quarter.
0: No, they haven't. They haven't. They got that really, really good return. And then the next two punts have really just been – we've been punting out of our own end zone both times. So got a different formation here for the Franklin Wildcats. Terrell in the shotgun formation. Trip wide receivers on the far side. We've got number 15 in motion from the far to near. Takes a snap. It's going to go to Paxton Sutton around the outside. And Paxton Sutton's going to be hit and dropped at the 35.
2: Anthony Couto.
0: And I don't know if you can hear it over the PA, but that was Anthony Couto, as Joe Thorley is going to call him. So it's going to bring up a second and 8 from the 35 for the Franklin Wildcats. Tell you what, limit those couple explosives, and Murphy's right there in it.
2: Yeah.
0: Terrell.
2: Like they're having two safeties back. They know Franklin can throw the ball and kind of keep it spread.
0: Terrell under center. It's going to be a snap. Oh, they set up a bubble screen to the outside that was just beautifully done. Gabe Harris makes one man miss. He's going to run through another, and it looks like he's going to be pushed out of bounds at the 9-yard line. And that was just a well-designed play.
2: Is that Grayson Hall, number 12? For Murphy,
0: that's who it looked like. So trips to the
2: came from the other side of the field.
0: Yeah. So great field position again for the Franklin Wildcats. They are inside the red zone. That trips formation, the inside receiver bubbled out as the two outside receivers cracked down, and Gabe Harrison had 7 yards before he had to make any type of decision. We've got shotgun formation. We've got trips to the left. Takes the snap. It's going to go to Paxton Sutton on a counter, who's going to get, we'll call it 3 yards, and he's going to be taken down at the 6-yard line. Didn't see who he was tripped up by.
2: He jumped between two of them. I think he tripped himself.
0: Yeah, okay.
2: He jumped through the hole.
0: I got you. Second and goal from the 6-yard line. Franklin getting the play call, and they are ready to rock and roll. Looks like they're going to be in that offset eye again. Paxton Sutton in the running back, and the fullback off the guard, the left guard's hit. Takes the snap. It's going to be a pitch to the outside. He's got blockers. He's looking for running room. He found it. He got it. That's another 6 for Franklin. 4 minutes, 36 seconds left in the first quarter, and the Franklin Wildcats have put up 2 impressive drives and 2 touchdowns.
2: I see it with Franklin here. They're coming out early with the pass. I think they might have found a cheat code.
0: Yeah, spreading them out and then just ground and pound like we talked about in the pregame. Number 27, Juan Olvera on to kick. Takes good snap, good hold. Kick is up. Kick is good. Just like that, 14-0. We will be right back. Stick around right here with us. 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

0: Football fans, we are back. It is a beautiful night here at David Gentry Field. Juan has got the ball in the air. It's going to be missed again by Blake Davis. He's going to fall on it at the 15, and that is two kickoffs to Blake Davis, and both of them through the hands and trying to just make something out of nothing.
1: Yeah, we've been getting pinned down right behind the 20 these past couple returns, and it's just killing us. We just got to get some momentum and get out of this rut.
0: You are right about that. We'll see what we can do with this offensive possession. Ball's going to be placed on the 15-yard line. Peyton Bain brings his troops to the line. Double wing formation under center. Blake Davis in motion. The snap, it is on the ground. Franklin has fallen on it. And just like that, it's another Franklin Wildcat possession inside the Murphy 20-yard line. We were talking about technical difficulties in the pregame for us. We're definitely seeing some difficulties for our Bulldogs. Let's see if they can't get the kinks worked out.
1: Especially with this Franklin team having a good run game like that, this territory, this is
0: not what you want to see.
1: No, not at all.
0: 4 minutes, 21 seconds to go in the first quarter. Franklin up 14-0, and they are already threatening again. We've got a referee timeout, and they're going to get us back into gameplay. Terrell in the shotgun formation. We've got Paxton Sutton on his right hip. Trips receivers to the right. Takes the snap. It's going to go to Paxton. And I thought he had a hole, but it was quickly closed up.
1: Talk about number 75, Gaither. That's another legendary name.
0: That's
1: from
0: exactly
1: the coach to all his kids.
0: That's now exactly right. That's going to be a gain of 3. Ball's going to be placed on the 19-yard line. It's going to bring up 2nd and 7 for the Franklin Wildcats. Terrell bringing his troops to the line under center in that offset eye, fullback on the right side. Twin receivers to the far side. Takes the snap. He's going to pitch it out to Paxton Sutton looking for hold. He's got a lane. He makes one man miss. He makes another man miss. And he's going to skip right into the end zone.
1: Oh, no. We have a player down on the field. Oh, he's helped up real quick.
0: That was a good catch. Good catch, Kevon. Yep, we did have a Franklin Wildcat that was down, but he quickly jumped up, so no injury there. I tell you what, ladies and gentlemen, this was a quick 3 scores by the Franklin Wildcats. Score right now with 3 minutes and 38 seconds to go in the first quarter is going to be Franklin 20, Murphy 0. Wildcats on for another extra point attempt. Juan Olvera on for the PAT. He is set. The snap, the hold, kick is up. Kick is good. 21-0. We're going to take a quick break. We'll be back after these messages. 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

0: Welcome back, football fans. Juan has got his toe meeting leather. Ball is in the air. Blake Davis to field it. We got a good, clean catch this time. He's at the 20. He breaks it outside at the 25. Makes another man miss. And where are they going to spot him out of bounds? Close right to the 30. And, no, they'll spot him at the 31. And that's the best return that we've seen tonight. And also the best field position. Thank goodness. Let's see. The Bulldogs have really, really got to put something together right here, Kevon.
1: They're really struggling.
0: Peyton Bain breaks the huddle, brings his dogs to the line. We've got a double, no, wing right formation. Looking over, takes a snap. It's going to go to Blake Davis on that counter. And, man, I thought he had it. And then he was drugged back. Oh, my goodness. He's going to get
1: with one arm.
0: Yeah. He's going to get a gain of three. That was blocked exactly as you draw it up. And just as soon as Blake Davis saw green grass, he got pulled down by that Franklin tackle.
1: Like I said, with the height and stuff, they got some long arms. So
0: you were right about that. Second and seven for the Bulldogs from the 34 out of the shotgun formation. Takes the snap. He's going to fake the handoff. He looks to throw to Grayson all around the outside. And it's going to be complete. Where are they going to spot him? It's going to be close, ladies and gentlemen. They're going to spot him at, okay, well, I guess it's not going to be close by the referee's eyes. They're going to spot him at the 38-yard line. Good completion, good route, and brings up a very third and manageable. It's going to third and three from the 38. Under center is Bain, wing left formation, looking over the defense. He's going to take the snap. He's going to go to the second man through, Caden. Caden looking for running room. Nothing doing at all. Maybe
1: about four or five of them in the backfield.
0: He might have gotten a yard. It's going to bring up fourth down, and Coach Watson, there was never any doubt. He's definitely going for it here. Going to bring up a fourth and two on a critical, critical play for the Bulldogs. 2 minutes left in the first quarter. Your score this early in the first quarter, Franklin 21, Murphy nothing, trying to put something together right here. Brings his troops to the line as Bain out of the shotgun formation, twin receivers to the right, takes a snap, and it will be a pooch punt just for field position. Actually, great call. It's going to bounce at the 20, and it's going to roll. And it's going to be down at the five. All right. Credit to Coach Watson. That was a heck of a play call right there. Heck of a punt by Bain. And let's see if our defense, since they're not backed up against their own end zone, if they can make something happen.
1: Yes, it's hard when Franklin's had that care package they've been getting.
0: You are right about that. I like how that was put. That's exactly right. We were giving them care packages the whole first three possessions. All right, ladies and gentlemen, if you're accustomed to anything when it comes to Franklin, number one, they're going to run the ball, and number two, they do not huddle. So Terrell is under center in that offset eye, looking over. He's going to take – he is going to hard offside. Count and bring Jude Pinkerton offsides, and it's a game of cat and mouse. We did the little pooch punt, great to down him at the five. Franklin said, I'll ante up one, and we'll get 5 yards out of it. So,
1: yep, like you said, still working the Kings side. I was surprised it's the first time they did that play.
0: Yeah, agree with that. Going to be first and five from the 10-yard line. Terrell bringing the Cats to the line under center. Offset eye, looking over, takes a snap. It's going to go to the second man through, which I believe is Sutton. Sutton is going to get a gain of two, and he was taken down hard by the Bulldogs.
1: Looked like that was Gaither on the tackle.
0: I agree with you. There was just a wall of black jersey right there. So, due to that offside penalty, it is going to bring up a second and third. That was a good first down defensive play by Gaither. All right, Terrell looking to the sideline, getting the call from the coach. Going to be in a, where we got, under center again in that offset eye. Fullback's going to be over the left guard. We got a wide receiver at the far and near side. Under center, looking over the defense, takes a snap. He's going to just keep it and sneak it, and he squirmed through, found him a hole, and he's going to get that's a gain of six out of nowhere. So the Wildcats will get a first down on that.